0: for period number two. Puck drop and away we go. Tie up off the draw will be won back by Shakutami. As it's centered in front, Armstrong will pick it off only momentarily. Flory races back after it. It's going to be sent down and along the boards. Held in there by Toussaint, but we have another penalty coming up as the Sags are heading back to the penalty box. As we'll see what the call is here.
1: Yeah, I think Tage Flory got tossed down on the ice surface a little bit aggressively on that play. A bit dangerous, actually. Watch this. Just slammed him down.
0: That's a great point. Good eye, Corey. Yeah, it's pretty easy to call that one. So the Islanders back again to the Provincial Realty Power Play. Third time on it. And they will get set up. Butler, miscue on that pass. An odd miscue, a rare miscue for Matt Butler. And it will come back into the Islanders zone. Here's Owen Conrad. Drops it off. Butler. Off for Shields. Shields dishes one way out of the wheelhouse there of Dusky. But the Sags player will blow a tire. Shields gets there first. And the Islanders will control. Butler. Conrad. Butler again. At the top of the zone. Butler lurks in. Wheels around, looks for the pass off for Conrad, who lets it go. And the rebound is held on to enough for the whistle by Patrick Plumens, who will make the stop.
1: Islanders get it through, and the rebound was there. Plumens didn't handle it cleanly, but he gets the benefit of the whistle. Faceoff will come back to the right of the big Latvian netminder. U18s, supposedly it was spectacular for Latvia. The Leafs liked them enough to take them in the fourth round. So a Leaf prospect to watch here in the queue. There's Lemieux Gupel playing solid in front of his own net on the penalty kill.
0: As he often does. So back underway again. Shakumi will win this draw. Trying to get it outside of the zone is Dubé, held in there by Conrad. He'll find Butler, quickly pressured. Conrad lets it go. That shot just missing. As we have Armstrong looking to the inside, Eccleston back up to the point. Here's Owen Conrad, another shot in. This one doesn't get to the goal. As again, the Islanders looks like they're just trying to feed Conrad right now and drive some traffic in front on the man advantage. Here's Butler. Long pass up ahead. This one ramps up and off the stick of Nolan Dusky. Eccleston in on that forecheck. As the Sags will clear it once again, back down the length of the ice. 40 seconds left to go on the Provincial Realty Power Play. Third of the game for Charlottetown. Cage Flory gearing up. Second unit out. Flory will dump it in. Flory gets to it first. Looking to rim one back around. He's stick lifted there as Tremblay wins it free. Flory sends one in down low. Looking to activate there is Armstrong. It's going to be picked off by Plumens. Now held on to only momentarily by Kurvanos. As this one fired back out once again, Islanders just struggling to get set up. Shakutami aggressive here on this penalty kill.
1: Yeah, the big ice down. Just can't find the open ice. Only one shot on that man advantage with 10 seconds to go on it.
0: Flory leads a pass up. Here's Boudreau dancing in. It's going to be off the skate of the Shakutami defender. And back outside the zone once again. It's Armstrong back to collect, who's out there for the full 2 minutes on this Islanders power play as he leaks one through. Here's Boudreau after it. He's racing in there, but it's going to be called for an icing call. They're going to say that Armstrong just didn't get to the red line, and back into Ronan's end we will come.
1: Well, the Provincial Realty power play will go to 0 for 3. They thought they had a power play goal in the first. He's taken back, offside. Very close play. As the faceoff will come back deep inside the Islanders zone. Islanders will remain in Chicoutimi tonight up tomorrow morning and make the trip to breathtaking Baie-Comeau, Quebec to take on the Jacquard. 8 o'clock puck drop pregame show right here on Max 93.1 at 7:45.
0: And I alluded to it earlier, but that's got to be such a switch up for the Charlottetown Islanders, going from the biggest ice surface in the league to the smallest. Now here's a two-on-one. Armstrong walks in, fires, and this one stopped by Plumens. Hudson Armstrong He scored a goal just like that yesterday, but just missed a spot against Patrick Plumes.
1: Looked like he was trying to seven hole again between the glove, arm, and body. And Plumens, big body, calm, comes out top of the crease, makes his best save of the hockey game. A good look for Hudson Armstrong, who's been as dangerous as any Islander here this evening.
0: Absolutely right. As now the fourth line for Charlottetown coming out of Sharon Walsh and Heron. Got a redo on that face-off as Walsh is kicked out, and Sharon will step in. Hugo Sharon brought over from the Cape Breton Eagles during this preseason. Part of the Islanders' new identity, trying to become younger. And Sharon definitely fits that as the puck comes out in front, not able to get a shot off by the Sags. Quickly moving off that face-off. Now here's a pass up ice as the Islanders work in. Sharon looking for the pass. Just too far in front of Holyoak. Heron in there, trying to work it free. As these two teams continue to battle, it's going to be played back into the neutral zone. Holyoak down to one knee, trying to shovel it up ice once again. Sharon after it. Walsh is there, and he'll just steer it around until eventually he finds Hecker. Now the Sags trying to get outside of their own end. Poirier can't finish the job just yet. Hecker once again spins it around on his backhand and settled down there by Walsh. And will sit back in behind Plumens. Plumens watching on. Eight saves here so far with 16:20 left to play in period number two. We have Mate playing the hard rim around. Gets it outside of the Islanders zone. And here's Butler finding Dusky looking for Armstrong. Armstrong plays it around once again. Dusky looking to set up. He'll find Frost at the point and will let a floater go with no screen in front. No problem for Patrick Plumens.
1: The Islanders will have a day off after the game tomorrow night and travel to Rimouski to close up the road trip in Rimouski on Sunday afternoon. So nice to get four games out of 12 out of the way here in late September, early October. And two more trips to La Belle Provence throughout the season. And Bob's your uncle.
0: As a man who was on the road once upon a time with the Rocket and the Islanders, what do you do in an off day in Rimouski?
1: Rehydrate.
0: There you go.
1: That's pretty much it. Rehydrate. Go for a little jog.
0: Well, you got
1: from
0: that
1: your
0: nice
1: bed to the bathroom.
0: Got that nice fall weather out there in Rimouski.
1: I actually used to bring my clubs, to tell you the truth, in the fall. I would bring my clubs, throw them on the bus to get the bus driver to drop me off the golf course, and my team skate at morning skate, get a quick 18 in, slash it around, and then get ready for the game that night.
0: See, now that's a better answer. That sounds like a good time right there.
1: Yeah, but
0: here's a shot off the draw. This one deflects up and into the netting.
1: Hockey's also played in the wintertime, right? So played in Rouyn-Noranda, took my clubs up there. Played in Victoriaville. I actually played in Baie-Comeau as well. So when you get these early fall trips, you have an opportunity to do that, right? So, but I'd rather be here in Charlottetown. There's no place else I'd rather be than broadcasting this game here tonight on Woodward Avenue.
0: Nice for the players, too, to experience. You get to go outside a little bit more as well whenever you have those off days. Get away from the rink a little bit between morning skate and puck drop. Get to experience a different part of our country. And so shots 9-7 in favor of the Charlottetown Islanders. Get a redo on the face-off again here. Still inside of the Chicoutimi zone. Islanders first line out there. Butler for Dusky off the draw. Spins one in. And another save by Plumens. It's pretty clear to see what the MO here is from head coach John Mitchell.
1: This is a prototypical Islanders start, right? Pucks on net. Let's not get fancy. Let's get some pucks on net. Let's try to get some traffic through to the front. And, I mean, this is a Chicoutimi team that still has some decent leftover players on it. And the Islanders playing last night, and I've liked their effort here so far. I mean, 5-on-5, they've been working hard.
0: As we have the Sags now entering in, this puck is off and wide. Of course, the Sags also missing some important pieces here tonight as Dubé takes over. He'll fire and he'll score. As the first goal of the game will go to William Dubé, and it is 1-0 for Chicoutimi. A nice shot off that blocker side post that beats Ronan, and it's 1-0 for the Sags.
1: The Islanders can't clear the zone, and one of the defensemen gets dumped off in the corner, and it creates a 3-on-1. The puck pops out in the slot, and William Dubé, good-looking young defenseman, steps in and rips it on the blocker side of Seth Ronan. No chances. Mate got filled in. He can't get it out. Dubé just steps and fires. May have been screened by his defender in front. But the Islanders, they're all going north. But the puck isn't. And Dubé, great shot up the post and in. The Islanders cheating outside the zone before the puck comes out. That's a no-no. And it ends up in their net. Tied up at one. Rather, 1-0. The Islanders are back to the fourth power play.
0: Chicoutimi's first shot of the period as well. That was almost a partial 3-on-1 there for the Sags. And you're right, Chicoutimi back to the penalty kill. Islanders back to the power play. Andrew Mohesky off again with his second straight minor penalty of the hockey game. We'll see if the Islanders can cash in on their fourth rep of the Provincial Realty power play. We'll see what they can do. Eccleston in the faceoff circle. He's turned into a nice faceoff man here for the Charlottetown Islanders. He'll lose that draw. He's 4-for-6 now on the evening as KJ Eccleston in the faceoff circle. Here comes Owen Conrad now on the power play. He'll drop it back for Butler with Shields. Off the give and go. It's poked away. Sent back deep inside of the Islanders' end. Looks like Chicoutimi picking up on Butler and Shields. The quick passes back and forth through the neutral zone, trying to pick it off there, and they did on that attempt, and we'll see what they can do here. Islanders get it inside of the zone. They'll dump it in, out to play, and it's Plumans. He'll try to rim it around, only as far as Owen Conrad at the blue line, who will send it back down for Butler. He'll find Conrad, dishing it off again. Shields looking off rink wide, off the skate of Eccleston, who will go down low for Butler again. Quickly pressured there, have to fork it up as he's looking for Shields. It's picked off and relayed back down again into the zone of Seth Ronan. A minute left to go here on the power play for the Charlottetown Islanders as they start to get the second unit out and onto the ice. Here's Antoine Boudreau finding Fleury, looking for Tremblay. It's deflected. Fleury in after it. Now it's Boudreau finding Fleury. One-timer there. The rebound loose and they score. And it's Aslan Tremblay. And it is his first QMJHL career goal.
1: It's a quick response by the Islanders. And as we said, the second unit has seemed to have more luck with the top unit. Top unit can't get anything going. And it's Aslan Tremblay. Cage Fleury with a bomb from the point. Plumans lets a shot go and gets a rebound. And Aslan Tremblay, his first of many more here as a Charlottetown Islander, just off to the front of that big body, slides at home. Can of corn, no big celebration. He's done that a few times before. First time in the queue is right here, right now in Chicoutimi. And the Islanders tie the hockey game up at one.
0: And pending a review, Alexi Kervonis will have his first QMJHL point now as he picks up the secondary assist on the Islanders' first-round selection at this past QMJHL entry draft. Aslan Tremblay, his first QMJHL goal here. But we aren't in the clear yet.
1: Not in the clear yet. They like to review the ones extra here.
0: As the officials still huddled around the scorekeeper's area, waiting for the all-clear from the team up above. And is not sure what they could be looking at unless we're taking another peek at an offside here.
1: Yeah, so they review every goal. And it's either clean or it's something you have to take a second look at. So obviously the off-ice official, as every goal is reviewed.
0: Official Matthew Bennett was there talking to our off-ice officials here with the QMJHL. Trying to get this one sorted. And it will stand. So there you have it. The Islanders will tie it up. Tremblay from Fleury, and Boudreau right now is going to get the assist. That will be changed to Kervonis, as he clearly made that pass over to Fleury for the one-timer. Boudreau is down low behind the goal line on that play. As with the puck now for the Sags, here's a Pikachev. Pikachev fires one up, And it's going to be gloved down as Ronan comes out of his crease, and he'll poke that one away. Good heads-up play there from the Islanders' netminder. Streaking in was Nolan Turglev. Trying to get the Sags the lead once again. 1-1 the score here. 13.5 left to play in period number two. It's Jewer. Now it's Hay trying to work it along. He'll reverse it back for Ryan Jewer once again as Jewer looks up ice. And it's going to be settled down back for Pikashev once again. There's Demir Pikashev. Long feed up ice. And here come the Sags in once again. As it's intercepted once more. Now here come the Islanders back. Walsh fires one up. Here's Sharon. Walsh will come in. This time it's the Sags Walsh. As now Rowan Walsh battling with Kaysen Walsh.
1: That doesn't happen every night.
0: Certainly doesn't. This one shot just off and wide as well. As it's going to be played back up to the point. Looking for the shot in. This one will be deflected. And it will cause an offside call. A delayed offside call. As the Islanders touch up. And it will be Kaysen Walsh once again. Who's from Providence, Rhode Island. Not Rowan Walsh. Who's from Stratford, Prince Edward Island. Too many similarities here. As this one sent back in towards Plumas again. It's going to be popped out. A quick shot in as the Islanders trying to capitalize off the turnover. Just missing that opportunity was Nathan Frost out of nowhere. And with that, we'll take our break. The Islanders tied up as the Tromblays first in the queue. 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
0: One one the score here from the George Vezina Center in Chicoutimi. It's William Dubé and Aslan Tremblay with the two goals here in this one as a face-off coming into the end of the Sags. Islanders with a chance to extend their lead. As the Provincial Realty power play cashed in last time. Islanders special teams continuing to get better here as time goes on. We're 5-on-5 right now, though. As we are back underway. Shots 12-8 in favor of the Island. This one will be picked off. Owen Conrad. Now here's Eccleston. Puck rolls away from him. Trying to lift one out of the zone was Gagnon. He ripped it out of play instead. And the faceoff will come back inside of Chicoutimi territory.
1: Yeah, quick answer for the Islanders. Just over a minute later, Aslan Tremblay, his first from Cage Flory and Antoine Boudreau. That second unit has been good here for Charlottetown. And sniffing for some more. Well, 8 shots on goal, favoring Charlottetown with 12:08 to go here in the second period. Jake Beck, the player and manager of the Charlottetown Goody Auto Body Islanders, MBPEI Senior Baseball Champs for a fourth consecutive season, joining us in our second intermission.
0: The Dynasty team.
1: Dynasty.
0: Here come the Islanders. Boudreau tries to sweep it in front. Once again, Plumans is there to cut it off. Both goalies have looked strong here, Corey. Not a lot of QMJHL experience between the two. Plumans only played one game. It was against the power-heavy Quebec Ramparts, and this is Ronan's QMJHL debut.
1: 60 minutes between the two of them. One's only played one game, and the other hasn't played a game yet, but comfortably fitting in. You mentioned about powerhouses. The Islanders, if I get this right, 4 in a row, 5 of the last 6, 6 of the last 11 years in the NBPEI Senior Baseball League Championship. Heading to Edmonton this next summer.
0: Good times in Edmonton, and congratulations to them. As we have Owen Conrad working it up. Now here comes Charlottetown trying to extend the lead, but it's picked off. Quickly regained once again. Eccleston trying to sidestep one. Puck comes up to Shields, who can't control it. And back once again now is going to be Dubé. He'll fire this one in. We have Ronan playing the rim around. Nobody home for Charlottetown. Chicoutimi able to keep it inside the zone. Bertolo will take control. Here is Bertolo looking to center one out in front. That one rolls under the stick of Turglev. And back comes the Islanders. It's Eccleston working his way in. Fires a shot in and they score. The Charlottetown Islanders and Owen Conrad gets his first of the season on a great pass from KJ Eccleston. And it's 2-1 for the Islanders.
1: Yeah, nothing like cutting to the injured player on a 2-on-1. But Owen Conrad, who's been putting up points here, five helpers going into tonight's game, gets his first. His Eccleston, man, he leveled Barahowski, and both of those have Sudbury roots. May have been teammates at one point. Barahowski played in Sudbury. I know his father, Drake, was an assistant coach. Eccleston played seven games in Sudbury. And a terrific center pass. How about Big Tuna getting up into the play as the Islanders break down, and Eccleston lets Conrad driving through, puts it right on his tape. What a redirection off the post and in. Islanders with their first lead, 2-0.
0: Well, Corey, you said that you wanted to see Owen Conrad take some more offensive chances. I think he's tuned in here tonight.
1: Got the little earpiece in.
0: They have speakers on the bench. This one out in front again as the Islanders trying to continue to extend their lead. Lunging in there, trying to get a stick on that one, was Hudson Armstrong, who's playing on the edge here tonight. He dove for that puck, trying to get it in towards the goal.
1: Now they go to the net to get rewarded. Armstrong goes to the blue paint. Referees let the play. William Dubé opened up the scoring, 4:34 into the second period. Aslan Tremblay from Cage Fleury and Antoine Boudreau at 5:51. And then at 8:48, it's Conrad, his first, from Kimani Eccleston. Call him KJ as Butler looking for that redirection on the way through as he Armstrong dove out to try to get a piece of it. Ridden by the defenseman right into his goaltender.
0: Eccleston coming into this one had two goals in his last two games. He now has 3 points in his last three games. Owen Conrad, his two multi-point games this year. 5 assists in 5 games. Now moving it up once again. With a big goal here for Charlottetown. As it stands right now, the game winner. Matt Butler steps in to take the face-off here for Hudson Armstrong. And the Islanders will win it. Here's Jewer. Called him back. In there as well, trying to pin him up. Turglev comes in. As Butler will eventually spin it free. Now at the point, Islanders trying to get a shot in towards the goal. It's going to be worked back as Hudson Armstrong lets a floater go. It was tipped in front. The puck's loose. Butler tries to spring on it. Couldn't get the shot away. Here's Armstrong once again. Works it off to the cross side. Jewer fires. This one doesn't miss by a whole lot as it's going to be Dusky down low. Matt Butler takes over for Charlottetown. Reverses it around. Dusky picks it up. Far-sided corner, Nolan Dusky spins away from his man, makes him blow a tire as the puck's eventually worked up towards the half wall and sent outside of the zone by Poirier, who gets it back. Poirier inside of Islanders territory now, looking to center. He'll take down Butler as the Islanders now quickly back once again. Dusky looking back. It's going to be taken away as a Pikachev. We'll reel it in for Chicoutimi. A long pass, and here come the Sags. Ronan, a big stop there off of a 150-foot pass all the way up ice. Here comes Kervonis trying to work his way in. It's picked off. Tilly with the good intercept. Now here's Nathan LeCompte stepping in, looking to fire, waiting, shooting. Ronan, another save. Fleury on the recollect. Now here's Hay spinning away. Back and forth action here. This game has opened up just like that here in Chicoutimi. As it's going to be the Islanders looking to set one up. Nice play by Hecker to get it away from all the white, black, and gold jerseys. Conrad spins it around. Here comes Cam Hay with it now, looking for Kervonis. Doesn't miss by much, but Kervonis couldn't intercept that one. And it's going to be back once again. As the Islanders will look to set up, and it starts with Owen Conrad. This is going to be down and deep inside of the Chicoutimi end. Rowan Walsh in after that puck. Chiron looking to join the party as well, as the Islanders trying to maintain control. The fourth line back out here for head coach John Mitchell. It's going to be Chicoutimi and Gagnon that will get this puck in deep as Matei in after it. First one to it is Barahowski. as he tries to center a feed over. Conrad will intercept, and he'll look up ice. Owen Conrad flutters a feed ahead. Rowan Walsh now herring in after it, but Lemieux Goupil will beat everybody for it for the icing call and for the TV timeout. The Islanders with their first lead of the hockey game thanks to the captain, Owen Conrad. Big Tuna is what they call him, and the Islanders looking to catch 2 points here. Still some time to work with as you're listening to Charlton Islanders Hockey, brought to you by Mr. Lube and Tire.
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0: Islanders with their first lead of the hockey game, up 2-1 against the Sags. People enjoying it here in Prince Edward Island and in New Brunswick. Brent DeBorn tuned in. Want to say thanks for tuning in, Brent. Hope that you're looking at the action from your second favorite QMJHL team.
1: Brent knows what's up. He spent some time in Rimouski, I'm sure, over the years.
0: He understands. Yes, here's the Sags. Lemieux Goupil fires one in from the point. It's loose. Ronan down. He'll do the starfish, and he's able to keep it out somehow. There's all kinds of madness around the blue paint, but nothing can get by Seth Ronan.
1: Yeah, this all comes off the icing where the Islanders with the long, long change here in this second period. A couple times they've gotten caught trying to get pucks deep and unable to do so. They do get one deep, but the fresh troops come out for the Sags as the top line versus the fourth line and create a scoring opportunity. And Ronan does a good job. As you say, he just was down and out, tried to take all the lower ice away. Somehow it stays underneath them, and the Islanders get a whistle.
0: Probably not the most conventional way, but a save is a save for Seth Ronan. As we have Frost with the puck, turns it over. Poirier looking in front, poked away. Lemieux Goupil fires one off from the point. Know that he'd love to get one against his former team. Still looking for his first QMJHL career goal. And he has it again. This time he'll relay one down low, as it's going to be smothered up there. Toussaint couldn't advance the play. And now here comes Charlottetown. That pass out of the reach of Tremblay, as Lemieux Goupil will lift it back and into the neutral zone once again. Hey, tries to get it in deep. Here's now Boudreau dishing it off wide. Antoine Boudreau with the puck once again, taken away from him off the board battle pinup, and the Sags work it back in. Dumping it in and heading it after it himself is going to be Loic Poirier for Chicoutimi. 3 assists in 4 games to start off this campaign for the former 11th round pick, 191st overall, has worked his way into a QMJHL regular. This one dumped down, Dubé after it, and he will collect, icing waved off. Here's now Louis-Félix Gagnon, former 15th overall pick in the QMJHL entry draft, moves the puck up, but the Islanders will take over. And here comes Charlottetown. Butler in after that loose puck, called him back. Is there as well. Butler cuts it off. Second attempt. Kaldenbeck will reverse it around as William Dubé takes it and with help can get it outside of the zone. Here comes Chicoutimi now. Back in the other way. Gagnon sets the pick. Poirier looking back door. One-timer in there as a delayed penalty coming up against Charlottetown. They'll touch the puck. It's a slashing call and it looks like it's Hudson Armstrong.
1: You can hear Yannick Jean screaming at the officials all the way up here, and eventually he gets one of his calls. And Armstrong will head to the box for slashing. The faceoff will come back down to the left of goaltender Seth Ronan as the Sags starting to push here, looking for the tying goal. Just over 6 to go here in this second period.
0: Heading into this game, the Chicoutimi power play, 20%. They were 4 for 20. Now 4 for 22 here in this one. The Islanders' penalty kill on the road is 66.7% and 2-for-3 last night against Victoriaville.
1: Seeing the replay, a healthy two-arm, two-handed slash out of the stick by Armstrong.
0: Hard not to call that one. As here are the Sags on the man advantage. Looking to fire one there, Phillips. No shooting lane. He'll dish it back to Tilly. The pass is deflected out of play by Boudreaux's active stick. Much to the cheer of Hudson Armstrong. You can see him banging on the glass with his stick. 13 seconds gone here on this power play for Shakutami.
1: Now Shakutami with the turnover. I think it's the championship banner, but you know, now with the Americans, nine Americans on this Shakutami Sags roster. Yannick Jean's turn to south of the border to help supplement what he has here in Shakutami. He's got a couple of big pieces that potentially will be on the move at the Christmas trade deadline. Last year he went and got three captains on the back end. Jordan Turney, Thomas Lavoie, and Alexis Bernier to help put the Sags over the top.
0: Here's Dubé, one-timer across. This one just missing as the Sags tried to unload there from the top of the zone. Now here comes Hay, trying to get the feed from Conrad. It was picked off. Back in the other way comes Shakutami, gearing up. Barahowski for Lacombe. Back to the middle point, Dubé. Dishing it off far side. Dubé will get it back once again. Now it's Lacombe. Back for Dubé. For Lacombe. Looking off. Rink wide. Waiting. Sending one in down low. Looking for the pass in front. Rebounds loose. Nice stick there by the Charlottetown Islanders. As that was Alexi Kervanos who was able to stop that puck from an open shooting.
1: Nathan Lacombe is certainly the guy you have to key in on. The former fifth overall pick. All kinds of talent. He will be a hot commodity once the Christmas trade deadline rolls around. And Lacombe, he can zip it around with the best of them. And Krivonis, good active stick to keep the Sags at bay. And Ronan aware in the crease as well. The drop down and find it and hold on is a bit of a beehive in front of the Islanders netminder.
0: Lecomte also has had a point in every single game this regular season so far. A four-game point streak for him. Two goals and three assists. This has the Islanders. Matt Butler got a point in every single game so far this regular season. The Islanders have played five. One more than the Sags. Both players without a point here so far tonight, though. As at the point, Tilly brings it back again. We have Phillips back for Tilly now. Looking, trying to find the shooting lane. This one off and wide. Mate tries to box out his man. Here's Rowan Walsh in after it. Back for Tilly at the point. Rink wide. Phillips to the inside. Backhander in. Is going to be stopped by Ronan as Mate turns and fires it down the length of the ice with 5 minutes left to play. Shakutami, quick up. Right back into the zone again. Dropping it back. 25 seconds left to go on the man advantage for them. As it's a curl in, looking for a shooting lane. Nothing there. Racing in from the point is Phillips to try to keep that play alive. Turglev lets it go to Bertolo. Back down low once again. As it's going to be at the top of the point, Tilly. As Phillips to his right, he likes to go to his left. Now to the inside, a quick shot there. Is going to be deflected off and wide. We're back to 5-on-5 hockey. Islanders 3-for-3 on the Andrews Senior Care PK. It's going to be Armstrong right out of the box. He'll move one up for Antoine Boudreaux. Trying to get it back off the give and go. Didn't work out. Shakutami into the zone. Here they come looking for the shot. Ronan the big stop there. As Mate will try to slow things down. Back in behind the Islanders goal. Holyoke gets it out. Boudreaux looking for it. Now here come the Sags in once again. But Mate does a good job to stop that effort and will clear the zone.
1: Couple opportunities for the Islanders to get the puck deep and turning it over and allowing the Sags a couple opportunities here fresh off the power play.
0: Turning and firing there was Turglav. Didn't work out for him. Gagnon is there as well as he tries to throw a high hit on Matt Butler who just dodges that. Gagnon after it again looking to center one out in front. The puck will hop up to the top of the point. All Sags right now. This one in towards Ronan. He'll hang on as he received a shot after the whistle, and Mate takes exception to that. He levels his man out in front of the goal and gives him a few extra shots after he's down as well. We'll step out. 3:21 left to go. Islanders up by one here in the second period. 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
0: Welcome back. Luke Much and Corey Arsenault with you as the Charlottetown Islanders up by a score of 2-1 right now against the Chicoutimi Saguenay, who, Corey, have really been pressing here as of late.
1: Yeah, but for the Islanders, they've been shooting themselves in the foot here a little bit with not getting pucks deep. And, you know, it's tough with the long line change here in this second period as well. They've gotten caught a few times. And, I mean, that's the Olympic-sized ice surface, and these are the home ice advantage type things that, you know, Chicoutimi knows so well. Pucks don't go deep. You got to get the puck back up ice quick in transition. And for the Islanders right now, holding on to the one-goal lead. Seth Ronan, man, he's passed the test here so far. Mate, a little aggressive there. Surprised he didn't pick up a penalty.
0: I was just going to say that. That is lucky for the Charlottetown Islanders that that was not called against. I'm sure that Yannick Jean had something to say about that in the TV timeout. Here's Matt Butler from his own end. Dishes one off to his right. It's going to be Armstrong now looking back for Butler. Butler trying to throw one up. It's Flory. Down low. Here's Nolan Dusky now. Dusky looking in front. Nobody home for Charlottetown. Trying to spring in there and strip his man of the puck was Armstrong. Conrad lays a heavy check there as the puck frees itself from the blue line of the Chicoutimi Saguenay. It's Lecomte now in Islanders territory. Spinning, looking in front. Couldn't get a stick on that one as streaking in towards the back door was Mathis Dufour. Sags keep it alive. As Hay is there, trying to stop their efforts. Butler now, as this is centered out in front. It's going to be Owen Conrad taking it away and lifting it back in between the two blue lines. We have Bertolo sending a hot wrister down low, back in behind the cage. Islanders now at their own blue line, able to get it out. And after it, in a foot race for it, is Hay. He'll just lose it. And Chicoutimi comes back again. Partial 2-on-2, the shot comes in, and it's wide of the mark. Wraps itself all the way back and into the neutral zone.
1: That's carbon copy once again. Islanders do not get the puck deep. It's transition. Back up the opposite way. Everybody wants to get off.
0: Now a breakaway, and here comes Tremblay, and he'll score! As Aslan Tremblay sneaks behind the defender, uses his power, drives through in towards the goal, tucks it low blocker, and he's got two. It's 3-1 for the Charlottetown Islanders.
1: Have yourself a period. Aslan Tremblay, the 11th overall pick in this past summer's draft. Big power forward from Quebec City. Quebec, he'd have some family and friends in town, and he steps in, and man, he rips that one on the blocker side. Just fends off the checker, kicks it up to his tape. How you doing? Blocker side, 3-1, Charlottetown.
0: And you all know what Scott Harris was talking about Aslan Tremblay on the Wednesday wraparound, which you can find right here on Max 93.1 every Wednesday morning at 9:20 with Lee Ruby and Scott Harris. But he was saying that for Aslan Tremblay, his expected goals, if you're into stats, very, very high. He was due to cash in on one, and, well, due to cash in on two, apparently, here, as he's on hat-trick watch with a minute 20 left to go in period number two.
1: I believe on TSN Overdrive they call it dis or data.
0: Well, there you go. As we have the Islanders with it now. Sending it in deep. Will Shields in on that forecheck. As a long stretch pass now back the other way. But a nice job there by Nathan Frost. He shields the puck away from Loic Poirier, who was trying to get this game back within one. Here comes the Island. Right back in again. Shields on his horse on the forecheck. Can't stop it before Plumens will rim it around as the Sags try to flee the zone. This pass ripped off to the far side. Lecompton after it. Ronan will beat him to it. Has to hurry, and he does, able to get it away from trouble. As Mate Goes off and rink wide. Nobody home for Charlottetown. The rebound will find the Sags. Nice hand-eye there. Eccleston bats it out of midair to intercept. And the puck is dumped inside of the Chicoutimi end. We have Dubé working one up ice. Dufour now finds his man as it's off the stick of Mohesky. Matei and Mohesky now going back and forth all the way around the Islanders' end. A quick shot in from the point is going to be steered wide. The rebound for Dubé as he works one off to the side. Lemieux Goupil fires. Ronan watches as this one goes off wide to the glove side. Now here's Bertolo. Rebounds loose in front. Matei, another good play, just steers it wide into the corner. As the clock expires, Corey, a pretty good period for the Charlottetown Islanders.
1: Heck of a period on the road. You score three goals on the road in a period. Well, they say that's a pretty good period. And Aslan Tremblay with a pretty good period for the Charlottetown Islanders. His first and second of his young Q career has the Isles in front by a score of 3-1. We'll be back on the other side of the break to talk all about it. Our HJV equipment second period scoring summary coming your way. 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
1: Welcome back to our second intermission. Charlottetown Islanders on the road in Chicoutimi, Quebec, taking on the Sags as they lead by a score of 3-1 after 40 minutes of play. William Dubé opens up the scoring off a turnover, 4:34 into the first period, but the Islanders have a response just over a minute later. It's first rounder Aslan Tremblay. He's on the doorstep, picks up a Cage Flurry rebound on the power play, ties the hockey game up at 1-1.
0: Here's Antoine Boudreau finding Fleury, looking for Tremblay. It's deflected, Fleury in after it. Now it's Boudreau finding Fleury. One-timer there. The rebound loose and they score, and it's Aslan Tremblay, and it is his first QMJHL career goal.
1: Aslan Tremblay from Cage Fleury, and Antoine Boudreau at 5:51 gives the Islanders on the first goal of the hockey game, ties the hockey game up at 1. 3 minutes later, it's KJ Eckleson on a 2-on-1, finds the captain, Big Tuna, driving to the front of the net. Owen Conrad, a terrific redirection for his first of the season. The Islanders have the lead. It's 2-1.
0: Here is Bertola looking to center one out in front. That one rolls under the stick of Turglev. And back comes the Islanders. It's Eckleston working his way in. Fires a shot in and they score. The Charlottetown Islanders, and Owen Conrad gets his first of the season on a great pass from KJ Eckleston. And it's 2-1 for the Island.
1: Owen Conrad from KJ Eckleson at 8:48 makes it a 2-1 hockey game for the Charlottetown Islanders, but they weren't done. Aslan Tremblay.

0: middle frame to give the Islanders a 3-1 lead. Islanders outshoot the Sags 11-10. Seth Gronin has been very strong in goal here for the Islanders in his first start, stopping 15-16 fired his way. Islanders 1-for-4 on the power play. Sags, they are 0-for-3. That's our HJV equipment second period scoring summary. We'll be back on the other side of the break with our PEI Military Family Services second intermission guest. It's Jake Beck of the Charlottetown Goody Auto Body Islanders. 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
0: Welcome back to our second intermission. Guesting with us, Jake Beck, player manager of the Charlottetown Goody Auto Body Islanders, senior men's baseball champions here once again in the Brunswick PEI Senior League. And Jake, we talked a lot last year with the national championship. This summer wasn't a perfect summer for your team, but the fall pretty much was. And you got a bit of a dynasty rolling with your organization.
9: Yeah, I mean, you know, you're well aware of what's, you know, trying to operate these teams are like year in, year out, and how each season has its own, you know, has its own kind of catch line, its own story. This year for us, it was a little bit different. Just seemed to run into some bad injuries and, you know, missing guys like Tyson McGinnis and stuff for the whole season. And Jack Kraft missed a bulk of time. Nick McPhail missed bulk of time at the start of the season. So just sort of dealing with that adversity and, you know, I think the big thing for us this year was, you know, we saw that our league had gotten better. You know, you were looking at the imports that were coming in for each team's, the, you know, some of those younger players and the other teams that were coming of age. So, I think it was a great test for us early on to be challenged the way that we were and to kind of deal with those adversities. And, thankfully, whenever it mattered most at the end of the season, we were able to put it all together and kind of overcome it.
0: You know, where have you seen this this team grow from when you first joined to where you're at here right now?
9: Well, I mean, the dedication from, you know, the start of the year right through to the end of the season to me is probably the biggest reason for our success. When we turn the page on this season and start looking towards the 2027 season, we'll start to see, you know, 15, 16, 17 guys showing up in January to hiss. You know, that was just not something that ever existed with any of the teams in the past. It was really kind of a sort of, you know, all right, it's April now, you know, the season will be here in May. Let's, you know, try and get out to, you know, junior high gym and, you know, and throw the ball around kind of thing. But just the dedication and the commitment from like I said,

0: 16, 17 guys in the winter. And, you know, the guys that aren't there, they either have a reason for not being there or they're away. It's, you know, so it's really impressive. And I think I've really even started to notice it with the other teams, you know, that they post their social media, that you're starting to see those guys kind of recognize, hey, these guys are good, but at the end of the day, they're putting in more work than us and we got to catch up. So, it's great to see it. It makes everybody better.
1: With winning, comes championships, and with championships comes travel, and with travel comes a lot of money. It takes a lot of support to make this work.
0: Yeah, you're right about that. I mean, we've had a couple of big travel expenses over the last couple of years. I mean, we were in Windsor, 2 years ago. We were in Regina last year, and, you know, this year they were in Miramichi, which was great, you know, that it was able to save, but there was a lot of other things within the budget that we had kind of foregone on in the years before, like New Jerseys and things that we needed, bats and stuff, because our budget was stretched so thin. So, you know, it just keeps on getting bigger. Now we're going even farther west next year to Edmonton. We've got incredible support from our sponsors, the players now having gone to so many nationals. They understand what it takes and how you get there. And it does start sort of like when we get in the gym, it's, you know, we're also having those conversations on what we're going to be doing for new sponsorship ideas, for new, fundraisers, things like that. So, that's really a challenge, I guess, is coming up with the money. Everything is very expensive, as everybody's well aware. But you know, at the end of the day, we love what we're doing. We love what we're doing for the community. So, you know, we put in those extra efforts off the field to make sure that we can continue to put this good product on the field.
1: Four championships in a row, five in the last 6 years, six in the past 11 years. Impressive stats nonetheless. Jake Beck with Goody Autobody, Charlottetown Islanders. But you guys have embraced the youth movement and talking offhand. That's a reason why this success has continued on.
0: Yeah, absolutely. I mean, thinking back to, you know, specifically to this playoffs, we were talking about injuries and you know, last year we lost a couple of key contributors and former Charlottetown Islanders hockey player Max Jardine and a staple of our team and Ryan McIsaac. And those guys played left side of the infield, shortstop, third base, some very important positions. Fast forward to this year, missing those guys, we had Dylan Doucette step up, and Dylan was a veteran guy that's, you know, was always one of the greater players in the team's franchise history. But Dylan tore his ACL, or his Achilles, excuse me, in warm-up of game four. So, you know, a guy like Dylan Wirth, who was playing a bigger role this year because of the loss of Ryan and Max, but was really thrust into that shortstop position. And, you know, to see what he did in the playoffs, played great defense. He had some big timely hits, a couple big home runs for us in the finals. You know, if you don't embrace, you know, the younger guys coming in, and if you don't make them feel welcome, and if you don't give them an opportunity to succeed, you know, whenever some of us older guys, you know, not including myself, you know, I'm still very young, but, you know, a lot of these older guys, when they move on, if you haven't nurtured and groomed that next generation, then you're going to find yourself in a situation that you've left a hole for the next group coming. So we really embrace it. The younger guys embrace their roles. They understand that they're coming onto a team that has lots of talent and pedigree, and, you know, and they're just ready to do whatever Coach Hines and the rest of the coaching staff ask them. And really can't say enough about all the younger guys and how they embrace their role and capitalize when they get the chance.
1: Well, Jake, you certainly got a great thing going with the Charlottetown Islanders senior men's baseball team. Really appreciate you taking the time. I know there'll be massive fundraising efforts coming up here throughout the winter and in the spring. We'll chat again. Enjoy the championship, and we'll see you around town.
0: Thanks, Corey. I'll just one last thing. We are looking forward to the Charlottetown Islanders hockey team are hosting us on October the 7th, Friday night game. So we're looking forward to being a part of that and taking in that celebration, and we're going to pair it up with a fan and sponsor appreciation before that. So there's more to come. People can follow us on our social media to get to some more details. But thanks for having me on, buddy. It's always great chatting with you, and we'll look forward to seeing you around the rink.
1: All right, that's Jake Beck, the Goody Autobody Senior Men's Islander, Senior Men's Champions, once again joining us in our second intermission. We'll be back on the other side of the break with our Murphy's Pharmacy Out-of-Town Scoreboard. 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
1: Welcome back to our second intermission. Teams heading back to the ice surface here in Chicoutimi. The Islanders leading the Sags by a score of 3-1 as we take a look at a Murphy's Pharmacy out-of-town scoreboard. Rimouski is in Sherbrooke. They trail the Phoenix by a score of 4-3. Shawinigan up in Gatineau by a score of 2-0. Caps, they're on the road in Campbellton tomorrow night. Bathurst on Saturday. MBPEI-U18 action. Charlottetown Knights winning last night over the Kensington Wild by a score of 7-2. They're back at home tomorrow night. The Knights are 7 o'clock versus the Moncton Flyers. We'll be back in 30 seconds time for the call of period number 3. 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
9: Minutes gone, 20 minutes to go here from Chicoutimi. The Islanders up by a score of 3-1. Aslan Tremblay with a pair of goals. Owen Conrad with the other to the lone Chicoutimi goal of Dubé. The Islanders, when leading after two this year, are 0-0-1. This is only the second time that it has happened in this young season. The Islanders' sixth game of the 2026-27 UMJHL season, looking to close it out on a high note here tonight. As they have the puck now, it's Matty Butler going back for Armstrong. Armstrong overskated the puck, and now here comes Bertolau cutting in over the blue line. Takes a shot into the glove of Ronan, and he'll hang on only 23 seconds in. But, Corey, for Chris Bertolau's standards, a pretty quiet night, and that's a good thing for the Charlottetown Islanders.
1: Yeah, he's certainly one of the guys that stirs the drink here in Chicoutimi. Last year, I thought he had a terrific playoff run and Memorial Cup, a big body. He played a bottom six role with the Sags last year, but is brought in now this year. You know, 15 goals, 19 assists, 34 points on the fourth line last year. 3 goals, 6 assists, 9 points in 20 playoff games. But, you know, this is another bright spot. 10th round pick of the Chicoutimi Sags. Now, all of a sudden, in his fifth year playing major junior hockey.
9: That is a few players on the Chicoutimi team that have been late round draft picks and have really panned out for them. Of course, Loic Poirier was an 11th round pick by the Sags. Few sixth rounders mixed in there as well. As here comes Chicoutimi. Islanders trying to box them out in the defensive end. Owen Conrad's going to loop one around. This will work its way into the neutral zone. Braden Caldenback is there to relay it back up ice. And here they come into the zone onside. Holyoak intercepts. He'll go back in behind the goal of Ronan for some extra protection. As a long feed comes through the neutral zone. Now it's Hay working his way in, but offside is called on the play. Is Tremblay looking for that hat trick? Just a little bit too excited there.
1: Hard not to be excited. 16 years old with 2 goals in the evening. What a chance to
10: you know, they'll be looking for him here as well. And Tremblay, he's, you know, doesn't look like a 16-year-old on the ice surface, and that's a compliment. You know, a lot of 16-year-olds, they look a little bit hesitant. They look a little undersized. That's not the case for Aslan Tremblay. He's excelling and enjoying the ice time that he's getting here in Charlottetown.
9: John
10: Big
9: Mitchell,
10: part of this team's future.
9: John Mitchell really likes the size already. He says that he's prepared and, if anything, could even lose a little bit of weight. As Aslan Tremblay, a big body power forward here, the Charlottetown Islanders fans are certainly going to enjoy. With 18:30 left to play in our third period, shots are even at 17 apiece. As we have Eccleston in a battle for it alongside Jewer inside of the Islanders zone. Poirier will knock it free. Holyoake comes in looking for Boudreaux. It's going to be worked up now. Shields back for Boudreaux. Taking over is going to be Holyoake, who's wrestled down. He'll cross the red line, dump it in, and head off for a line change. It's Plumans. Now working it up ice is Lemieux Goupil. Lecomte has that one fire away from him as the Islanders will look to reset. It's Artem Matei. Firing one up ice, and now Rowan Walsh in after it, trying to get a stick on it. Couldn't get that one tangled up, or worked free, as it's popped out in front. The rebound's loose there. Here's Frost winding up with the drive. Rebound's off the side door, and they score. Nathan Frost with another assist as it's Rowan Walsh cashing in off the side door, his first of the season.
10: Yeah, Rowan Walsh is Johnny on the spot. Yeah, and Shaw won't be happy. All the arms up on the bench. They're looking for the hook on Hugo Chiron in the corner, and Nathan Frost walks in the one. It's a rebound off the back wall that comes out in front, and Rowan Walsh right there on the doorstep. You know, big body, big frame, go to the net, and Walsh does. He doesn't mind the blue paint. Gets there. You see, this is where the hook is, kind of right here. Islanders may have gotten away with one. Either way, they keep playing. Shot comes through. Walsh goes right to the blue paint. He's there to jump on the rebound. Tuck it home, and the Islanders get some more insurance. Up by a score, 4-1.
9: Islanders, four goals. And now, Marks, every single game that they've played here so far this season, Corey, that they've scored over three goals. And offense has been hard to come by the past few years or so. But the Islanders, no problem putting the puck in the back of the net.
10: That's to me, probably the biggest surprise.
9: Absolutely.
10: Looking down, you lose Nathan Leake, you lose Ross Campbell, you lose Marcus Kiersey.
9: Ryabkin.
10: A lot of offense that really carried this team.
9: It's been by committee, though, that's for sure. And the fourth line gets one here for the Islanders. As here comes Nolan Dusky now, trying to work his way through. It's Dusky again. So far we've had goals. Two from the third line, one from the fourth line, one from Owen Conrad, assisted by the second line. It's been a group effort here tonight against the Sags, that's for sure. And the Islanders are rewarded for it so far. They're up 4-1 with 17 minutes and a little bit of change left to play here in period number three. And it's going to be Ryan Jewer now. On the half wall, he'll drop it back. Jewer will move one over for Holyoake. Holyoake takes a stride over the red line, and he'll dump one in, wrapping it all the way around. Pitkashev is there for it, and he'll turn the corner. Pitkashev fires one up ice past Jewer and in towards Ronan, who will not take any chances with a couple members of the Sags crashing in towards the goal mouth, and he'll cover up 16:41. Left to play here in our final period of regulation.
10: It could have been easy to take Nathan Frost out of the lineup and leave Gramanis in. Frost hasn't played a whole lot this season. Played his first game last night in Victo, but I love the fact they left him in. He created some offense and, you know, did a good job. Yeah, there's going to be some learning curves defensively for Nathan Frost, like all of the defensemen on the Islanders team, especially the young ones. But, again, he creates offense here. And Frost, Jude Herron with his first point of the season, Rowan Walsh with his first goal, and the Islanders, 2:14 in, have a 4-1 lead.
9: It's been a road trip of firsts here for the Charlottetown Islanders, that's for sure. Hudson Armstrong had his first goal, his first assist, and his first multi-point game last night in Victoriaville. Aslan Tremblay, his first goal and his first multi-goal game as well. Ryan Jewer had his first assist last night. Nathan Frost had his first assist last night. It's been a big learning curve and a big step forward here for the Charlottetown Islanders.
10: And all this while they still filled the net. Hey, take the going while the going's good.
9: It's great to see.
10: Make hay while the sun shines.
9: And as mentioned, too, those first four games are against really strong competitors in Moncton and Cape Breton. LeCompte fires. This one bounces over his stick as the puck never got in towards the goal. We have Jewer looking for Conrad. Conrad on his horse after it. As there's a blockade of blue jerseys that will keep it in. Bertolo fires that one off the stick of Ronan and deflects it up and into the netting. Goaltending coach Paul Drew has to be pretty happy here with his rookie netminder.
10: Yeah, big time. I mean, Donald Hickey needed a break, deserved a break. And, you know, Ronan has come in here and he's been, you know, not an easy environment to play. The biggest ice surface in the league. He's looked calm. He's looked very calm from puck drop, stopped all six fired his way in the first period. You know, the lone goal was a turnover where Dubé walked in, bit of a screen in front. But he's been big, he's been active, he's looked good.
9: And it's tough for goaltenders as well to come into this building because it's so much wider. Your angles are different, and you have to be careful not to be caught off your post too much and exposed too much of the net. But a great job so far by Ronan adapting early on here in his QMJHL career. As we have now Toussaint trying to fire one up ice. We have Nathan Frost back, and he will just beat out Loic Poirier for the icing call. But all in all, pretty solid for Seth Ronan. He stopped 18 out of 19 faced so far.
10: Yeah, you know, Shakuti's going to try to make a push here with 15:46 to go in this third period. Down by three. That was a big goal here early in this period number three. Islanders in Bay Como tomorrow night. As you mentioned, you go from the biggest ice surface in the league to the smallest at the Henry Leonard Center in Bay Como, Quebec.
9: George Matthews and yourself on the call for that one. We had to call the big dog in for the matchup against the Drakkar.
10: George loves doing the games in Bay Como.
9: He loves doing the games in Quebec. He's just lucky he doesn't have to do the ones in Rouyn-Noranda. With that camera angle.
10: I think that was his last trip to Quebec.
9: As here comes Chiron. He called it quits after that. Here's Heron. Brings it in down low. Fires one up to the top of the point. It's going to be intercepted. Sags coming back the other way. It's Gagnon working his way in with Darcy Turglav. But offside is the call here. 15:08 left to play in period number three. It's been stop and start. But most importantly for the Charlottetown Islanders, they get another goal to add on. Rowan Walsh's first of the year from Nathan Frost and Jude Heron. Frost with assists in back-to-back games to make this 4-1.
10: Anthony Flanagan will draw back into the lineup tomorrow night, day by day here for Antoine Provenche as well. So this is all happening without two key top six forwards. Impressive performance here from top to bottom here for the Islanders this evening.
9: Well, that's a great point. Missing two-thirds of their second line here this evening. As working back up, Andrew Mohesky tries to center one off for Nathan LeCompte. Holyoak will ride him into the end wall. A quick shot in towards Ronan will hop up and over the cage. As that one was chipped in front of the old 60-degree. Just like at Belvedere Golf Course on a Thursday afternoon. As we have Holyoak ripping one off. This is going to be intercepted now as Bertolo rides his man hard into the wall. Shakutami looking to exit the zone. Dubé finding Mohesky. Back it comes once again. Nolan Dusky spins one down low. Away from Butler. He'll be picked up there by Armstrong. Bertolo physical on him. Dusky comes in to help and will win the puck. Turns and fires one into the opposite side corner. Butler looking for Dusky. Tries to gear up with the shot. As that was Plumens a little bit scrambly there on that play. Dusky tried to take advantage but couldn't pot that one home. As we're going to have a whistle here. As Plumens lost his steal. That's what it was. Either way, he'll get a TV timeout to pop that back in as we head out. 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
9: Welcome back to Charlottetown Islanders Hockey, brought to you by Mr. Lube and Tire. Patrick Blumens had to go get himself a quick oil change there, put a new blade on. Luke Mutch and Corey Arsenault here at the Universal Media Headquarters with the boss man, Scotty McLean, diamond member of the Royal Caribbean Cruises, at the table here tonight working for us alongside Adam Michael James. Good crew on hand here tonight, Corey.
10: I love intermission stories with the head honcho of the Universum Empire, Scotty McLean.
9: So a bit,
10: I think they might have to take Plumas out of the game.
9: They are, because Patrick Plumas, he's wearing true skates. Now there's a two-piece skate and a one-piece skate. The one-piece skate is all combined together, where the two-piece skate has the blade holder and the skate itself. So Justin Lee will have to come into the game. The one-piece skate, you cannot put the blade back in while it's on your foot. You have to take it off to put it back in. You can't just pop it back in like a normal skate for a player. That one specific kind of skate, it takes time to put it back in, and Plumens has to go to the room to get it fixed.
10: Okay, we're a moonlighting equipment manager here with us as well.
9: How about
10: so,
9: that?
10: I mean, I would say you're not wearing these skates, Patrick's.
9: See, and you can see that Justin Lee has the two-piece skate. You can see that the blade holder right there if you're watching with us on Flow Hockey TV. Paul Drew will appreciate that. I'm sure that I got something wrong, but either way, there you have it. Down it comes. It's going to be the Islanders hired in on the forecheck. Good opportunity here for the Islanders, Corey, coming in against a cold goalie in Justin Lee. Now, he did play in the Sags last game where he had a shutout against Bay Camo in a 4-0 win. He stopped 20 out of 20 shots.
10: It's kind of like Katy Perry, hot and cold.
9: There
10: you have it. Last week, coming in cold tonight. And the Islanders, I think the Sags called a timeout. Then the door just popped open. So they're getting a little bit of time for that one-piece skate to get in sync for Patrick's Plumens.
9: There you go. See, look at you learning. A one-piece skate. It's true. Ask Spider. As it's going to be worked down, Ronan plays it around. It's going to hop over the stick. The Sags defender, foot race for it. But Pikachev gets there first, and he'll find Poirier. Poirier will move this one up ice. As it's going to be Mate wrestling his man down to the ice. And it's a power play now for Chicoutimi, so that helps out Justin Lee as well, as the Islanders will head back to the Andrews Senior Care PK. Artem Mate will head off.
10: Mate just takes his man down on a puck retrieval. Not happy. He's animated on his way to the box. Not happy with the call. They'll go in and sit down for two or less. Andrew Senior Care penalty kill will get the work here. Sags look for an answer. Look for a spark. They've been relatively flat here. Watching the Islanders light the lamp four times. Down by three goals here. And this is a big opportunity to climb back into this hockey game.
9: It absolutely is. Sags power play, that was at 20%. And 26.7% at home. As Lee still in the goal for Chicoutimi. See here, a brief delay. They might be putting Plumens back in. I'm sure Yannick Jean doing everything he can to slow play down, and here he comes. Plumens back in. Good work by Sags equipment manager Caleb Cormier. Getting him ready to go again. So Plumens back in. Lee didn't have to face a shot there. As the Sags, now on the man advantage. Jewer tries to spin and fire that one out of the zone. He fanned on it, and the puck will stay in. As we have Dubé off for LeConte. Dubé, once again, one-timer there, is going to be absorbed. As the Sags thought about pulling the goalie there, Corey, with 13:06 left to go in the third and on the power play.
10: Yeah, Yannick, he likes to get aggressive. And there's no denying that. And looking for Plumens to come out to go a 6-on-4. He realizes 13 minutes ago this is pretty well not a must score, but darn close here. They give them some life.
9: Shades of another French Canadian coach, Patrick Waugh, loves to do that as well. As here comes Dubé, Plumens to the bench. 6-on-5 advantage, or 6-on-4, excuse me, for the Chicoutimi Saguenay, who have the puck now. Bertolo on the ice for Plumens. Here's Dubé. Hands it off. Lecomte fires Ronan Zaire with the shoulder. He gets a piece of it as the puck is cleared down the length of the ice. Dubé back to retrieve in back behind of the empty net. 12:30 left to go. 70 seconds left on this man advantage for Chicoutimi. Empty net, 6-on-4. As it's going to be Mohesky sending it in down low. Dubé, Mohesky parks himself in front of the net as Lecomte hands it off. It's going to be Dubé back again. Lecomte, another one-timer. That one might have rang off the outside of the post as Nathan Lecomte coming close to getting the Sags back within two. Here's Dubé again. Dishes it off. Eccleston watches on, tries to mark his man and keep the Islanders' box closed here on the PK. Shot coming in. Rebounds there. What a stop by Ronan. Bats it out of midair to clear the puck from the blue paint, and the Islanders are able to clear it down. Dubé back for it. Walsh is physical in on him as Plumens comes back into the net, changing on the fly is Chicoutimi. And now here comes Eccleston. Short-handed, 10 seconds left. Shot comes in, Plumens the save. And back again, it will come. The Summerside Western Capitals did that in the Centennial Cup as well.
10: Changed on the fly. Goalie
9: changed
10: came back
9: on the
10: in.
9: Fly, Justin Robinson. And the Caps got a too-many-men penalty. Nobody knew that it was happening before Billy McGuigan waved over. Justin Robinson now a breakaway in, and here comes Dusky. Stopped there by Plumens. Nolan Dusky springs himself off the turnover, but Patrick Plumens keeps this game at 4-1.
10: Big save there by Plumens as Dusky looking to put this one on ice as he tried to go glove side, and Plumens, big goaltender, gets out top of the crease, able to get an arm on that as the Sags starting to take some chances here. They have to, down by three, and it's cut off. And Dusky had Butler as a trailer, fires, trying to go high glove, just doesn't get it to the spot that he wanted, and Plumens seals it up down off the pad. No rebound, that's the key. Holds on.
9: Butler was right behind him, and he was looking for it. Now a face-off against Toussaint here to the glove side of Plumens. Toussaint will win the draw, and here comes Chicoutimi back once again. Poirier is there. Fleury as well, as now it is going to be Gagnon. Working it free are the Islanders. Fleury just flips it down the length of the ice. This one will be on target, so icing will be waved off as Charlottetown will recollect in the neutral zone. And it's going to be Frost turning it over down low. Here comes Chicoutimi looking in front, picked off there by Butler. Now it's going to be Fleury with it, pinching in from the blue line, and here comes Charlottetown. It's going to be Armstrong and Dusky. Armstrong fires this one wide to the glove side as Hudson Armstrong looking for his third goal in his second game. Now Poirier wants to dance back in again. Mate boxes him out with help from Holyoake, who has the puck now off of the retrieval. He'll find Matty Butler in between the two blue lines. He'll dump it in before heading off for a line change. Around halfway through our third period here. Shots 22-21 favoring the Island. As a big check there, almost going head over heels, was Holyoake looking for the trailer. Here's a pass out in front. Couldn't connect as the Sags were looking for tic-tac-toe. That pass just out of the reach of Mohesky. It's going to be the Sags trying to attack again, looking in front. Ronan's down, and he'll hang on as a Pitkashev was looking in front for Mohesky, but Ronan was there to cut it off once again. As Seth Ronan has been fantastic, and he'll have to be fantastic the rest of the way. Here late in the third, we'll step out. You're listening to Charlottetown Islanders Hockey, brought to you by Mr. Lubin Tire. 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
9: Welcome back. Luke Bunch, Corey Arsenault with you here in the third period. The Charlottetown Islanders up 4-1, the latest goal from Rowan Walsh, with assists going to Nathan Frost and Jude Herron. 11:35 left to play here, under 10 minutes left to play here in the third period. And a strong Islanders effort thus far here, Corey, as they look to get a big win before a key matchup against the Baie-Comeau Dracar this time tomorrow night.
10: Yeah, Chicoutimi's two wins have come against Baie-Comeau. The Islanders, though, I won't know how much gas is in the tank tomorrow night, third in three nights. So this has been a great effort here so far. Still 9 miles to go here in this third period.
9: Hickey will have to be rested up. Flanagan, I'm sure, will be ready to go as well after serving his one-game suspension for instigating a fight. As the Islanders again offside. A common theme here tonight is the offsides by the Charlottetown Islanders.
10: Just kind of, you know, getting away from getting the puck deep. You know, trying to make plays inside. You're up three goals here. And that comes with youth and learning. You know, don't need to make a play at the blue line. Let's you get it deep. Get in on the forecheck. That has served the Islanders well. And, you know, John Mitchell's been rolling the bench here as well. You know, trying to preserve some gas in the tank by, you know, getting everybody some ice time. We've seen, you know, Rowan Walsh's line scoring here in the third period. They played a regular shift. Everybody's playing pretty well a regular shift. Up three goals here at 9:22 to go.
9: And now the third line in and after the puck. Here's Kervonis. Kervonis will fire this one through a screen. Nobody knows where it is. It's off to the blocker side of Plumens. Just outside the zone. Islanders will reset as Tremblay fires one inside and down and below the goal line in Chicoutimi territory. He'll get it back and fire looking for the hat trick. But the Chapeaus will stay in the stands for now.
10: The Chapeaus are still on, and Tremblay with a good look. Krivonis buzzing around out there. He's been noticeable here tonight for the Islanders. Work ethic, that becomes contagious, and I think it starts with Matty Butler and Antoine Boudreau, the way they work when they're on the ice. Every shift, they have a little fire underneath, and the feet are moving, and I think that's contagious up and down throughout the lineup, where young guys are learning from the 20-year-old veterans on what it takes to compete and play in this league. And it's been a good look here so far.
9: The Islanders have come out firing here tonight, but a 2-on-1 back the other way. Ronan, a big stop as the Islanders bench erupts. His best save of the game off of a quick 2-on-1 in towards the Islanders' netminder.
10: Everybody has a different path to where they get to, right? And Seth Ronan, his path has been a long, windy one as well, but he gets his opportunity here tonight in Chicoutimi, and he's been one of the stars of the game. And there's, in my mind, this save seals it. He goes post to post as they go back door for the feed, and Seth Ronan, his best save of the hockey game, keeps it a 4-1 game.
9: And you said it earlier, the Islanders going for a youthful lineup, and Seth Ronan is exactly that. 2008 birth year at 18 years old here in the QMJHL. And again, Plumens off to the bench, and it will be now 6-on-5 with 8:38 left to play in period number three. Plumens will work his way back again. Is Yannick Jean getting his cardio up?
10: It's a familiar path that he knows from his crease to the bench. Started with a skate that had to get replaced. Then it was pull the goalie on the power play. He hopped back on during the fly. Went again to try to get to the bench to get the extra attacker on. And Yannick Jean's the old hand signals. They're going hard here in this third period.
9: Cleared off and wide. Now here come the Islanders looking to work their way back once again. It's going to be centered off and cleared away as Charlottetown looking to fire it back again. Chicoutimi trying to stop it, but Hudson Armstrong has an empty net. Puck down low and back behind the goal line. Couldn't find a pass as Bertolo will cut him off. It's going to be Chicoutimi now. Right back in again. 8 minutes left to go, and it's still 6-on-5. Ronan will play it around. Looking there for Matt Butler. It's Frost. Who has it now? Armstrong is there. Frost and Armstrong continue to battle. Jewer has the puck. He'll just bank one off the sidewall. Now it's going to be Matt Butler. He'll fire one up ice, looking for the stick of Dusky. who just can't get there, but here's Armstrong. He'll fire, and this one just missing the open net from around the top of the faceoff circle as the net is pushed off of the pegs once again with 7:37 left to play in the third, and Patrick Plumans will have to come back into the net for Chicoutimi.
10: The official timekeeper's shaking his head probably as well, because every time he comes off, you got to record the time he went off and back on. Is Hudson Armstrong with an opportunity, picks it up, just fires it wide in the glove side. It's going to make things interesting. Actually, I think it was a kick save by Dubé. Kick save and a beauty by William Dubé as he's playing ball hockey goalie and just kicks out that left shin. Kicks it off to the corner and then bumps into the net, and the net comes off.
9: As George Matthews would say, holy shinny. Good stop shinny there by Dubé. As now Toussaint will step back in, and he's been really good in the faceoff circle up against Cam Hay here. But once again, it will be Toussaint who wins it. Toussaint now 21-29 in the faceoff circle here tonight against the Charlottetown Islanders. Here's Poirier down low, working it back up top again. We have Dufour. Plumans back to the bench again. Each time he's skating, Corey, a little bit slower to the bench as he starts to get a little bit gassed out. And now it's going to be worked free again. Here's Lecomte. Quick one-timer in. It's going to be wide of the target. Now Tremblay's there. He'll just clear it down and kill off some time off the clock. Lecomte quickly right back up again. Tremblay fires and he'll score from the red line. But wait a second.
10: No,
9: it's called off as there is an Islanders player over the blue line. So Aslan Tremblay will not get his first career QMJHL hat trick. He will have to wait as an Islanders player was offside when the puck crossed the line.
10: Ivonos doesn't know what's going on. He thought he had the hat trick, his line mate, but he does not. There was a player inside the zone when he shot from center, so it doesn't count. We've had a few goals not count, but we've had four that have, and the Islanders have a 4-1 lead.
9: Back to 5-on-5. Plumans back in the net again. Poor guy.
10: Circus.
9: Everything that you could want and more in Chicoutimi on a Thursday night. Islanders up 4-1 with 6:40 left to play in period number 3. Down low, here's Poirier once again, tries the wraparound, Ronan the stop, the rebound, back the other way, here comes Charlottetown towards the goal, Plumans still there, and he'll steer it aside. It's going to be Walsh now, poking it away, just killing some time off the clock before eventually it's Chicoutimi now, heading back the other way, looking to go north, Plumans back to the bench again. As Charlottetown trying to flee the zone, Lecomte with space fires, and a nice stick there by Holyoake will deflect it over the cage. Walsh gets a bump into the boards as he's trying to clear it. Everybody battling with everybody out there right now. Chicoutimi been doing a great job of holding off on this empty net, but here's Walsh trying to change that. Jude Herron trying to fire it down in towards the goal. Glove down by Lecomte, back to cover at the point. It's going to be taken over by Darcy Turglove. Now Charlottetown. First one back to it is Cam Hay inside of his own end. Picking it up, it will be Berehowski. Jewer there to pin it up as well. As we have Bertolo back there battling. Everybody's going to pile up to the blocker side of Ronan. The puck will scoot free and outside of the zone. As we have Kervonis. Now up for Hay. They're looking for Tremblay. Couldn't find him, so Hay will just float one down. Tremblay's out there, though, Corey, as again on the change. Poor Plumans. He's sent back in again. And now wait for this, because as soon as this puck crosses the blue line, he's going back again. Here's Nathan Lecomte. Lecomte waiting. Waiting, Plumans gets the wave, he's off to the bench as the puck comes in, up and out of play, the whistle goes, Plumans is allowed to come into the bench, and we are allowed to take a TV timeout. Maybe the biggest save of the game for Plumans is the stoppage of play. We'll come back to you after this. 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
9: Welcome back to Chicoutimi. The Islanders still up by three, looking for that empty netter here with a lot of time left to play in our final period of regulation. Hovering around 6 minutes left to go, a little bit under that here. As the faceoff coming from the Islanders' end. 4:45 to be exact, left to play here in the third. 6-on-5 once again. Gagnon with the puck, looking for Nathan Lecomte. He'll try to fire one up as it's worked up to the point. We have Dubé, the lone goal scorer for Chicoutimi, finding Lecomte again, who can't fire off that tape-to-tape pass. Dubé looking back door. This one's going to be deflected wide off the stick of Boudreau. Tremblay out there again for Charlottetown, Corey. We'll see if they can find him the puck. As Charlottetown with it now. Pressuring hard, though, is Chicoutimi. Mate there trying to clear it, and he will. This one will have plenty of legs for icing with 4:06 left to play in the third.
10: Patrick Plumens has been pulled 9 times. Here in this third period. He's going to say to Yannick Pulme one more time, I'm getting on a plane back to Latvia. Man, he's got a workout. Going from his crease to the bench, back and forth, shift. He went back on the ice on the fly. Three. I've never seen anything like it.
9: That's, yeah. That is pretty insane. As mentioned, that's only the second time I've seen it after the Caps disaster at the Centennial Cup there in that one game, but worked out pretty good for them in the end run. They went all the way to the finals.
10: Makes things interesting anyway.
9: Oh, does it ever. Does it ever. Donald Hickey's just happy that he doesn't have to be doing that sitting on the Islanders bench here tonight. As we have Nathan Lecomte, he'll take a shot in. The rebound's loose. Ronan's down. He's scrambling for it, and it's in. And Chicoutimi will finally cash in on the 6-on-5 and slow it Poirier to make the lead for Charlottetown, now only two.
10: Now for the Islanders, how many times have they been shorthanded basically this whole period with the goalie coming out? It pays off for the Sags. There's still plenty of time remaining here as Poirier finds a loose puck. Mad scramble in front, Ronan down and out, no support. And Poirier is able to pick it up and fire it home. And it's a two-goal game here with just over three to go in this third period.
9: Loic Poirier, his first goal of the year. He had 9 last year, 21 points in 61 games on a stacked Chicoutimi squad. And now it's a two-goal game. And Plumens, you better believe it, he's going to be on his way to the bench here momentarily as the Islanders almost cash in there. Now here's Matt Butler, sending it down low again. Dusky in after it, inside of the Sags territory, protecting the puck there is Gagnon, who blows a tire as this puck is going to be hit into the Islanders' bench. And we'll have a stoppage of play with 3:25 left to go here in period number three.
10: Sure, if the Islanders got a penalty there or not. It was Dusky that kind of hooked his man up on the way through. Yannick Jean looking for a penalty. Didn't get it. Could easily have been diving as well.
9: As the officials didn't think that it was enough for a penalty. Probably the right call there. We'll get a second look at it here at the end of this replay.
10: Bit of a dive.
9: Went down pretty easy there on that one. 3:15 left to play in period number three.
10: I tell you what, though, the Islanders do not want to take a penalty right now.
9: No, they do not, because I think everybody knows it's going to be a 6-on-4 as soon as that happens. It's going to be 6-on-5 here pretty soon if the Sags can get it inside of the Islanders zone with a faceoff coming up.
10: Rowan Walsh goal is looming large here right now. The insurance in this third period.
9: definitely is.
10: Islanders being outshot 11-6 in period number three here right now.
9: Nathan Lecomte, Darcy Turglov with the assists. 16-12 into the third. That goal was scored as the Islanders will see this one fall up and out of play as Antoine Boudreau and Dmytro Apikachev going back and forth. After the whistle, nothing will come from that. It's another faceoff inside of the SAG zone. This is what the Islanders have to keep on doing, though. Just killing the time, trying to pin up the puck as much as you can here. And just wait and wait and wait until that clock eventually hits zero. Winning the draw again. Another shot coming in. And Plumens is forced to hold it. That is his 24th shot that he has faced here tonight.
10: KJ Hockenson taking some big draws here for the Charlottetown Islanders this evening. He's 10 of 20, so 50% here right now. Alex Tuzon, as you mentioned, 22 for 30. Nathan Lecomte, 12 for 22. So the Sags have done well in the faceoff dot here this evening.
9: They've dominated the Islanders. They've won 44. The Islanders have only won 27 here on the road in Chicoutimi. This is puck. Well, loop back and into the neutral zone once again. 4-2 the score as Shields tries to poke that one ahead. Eccleston can't get there either. Back it will come once again. Bertolo pressuring Jewer, who will play it around for Owen Conrad. Conrad with the puck. The whistle will go here as Shields got hit up high, it looks like, with a high stick, but the Islanders have control of the puck. But the whistle will blow. Not sure what's happening here. Shields will head off to the bench.
10: He must have been injured on the ice whenever that's where the whistle went. Now the faceoff will have to come deep inside the Islander zone. And I guarantee you one thing. Patrick Blumens is on the bench.
9: There's six guys out there in blue and white. He's moving some slow now on his way to the bench is Patrick Blumens. As here's Dubé. He'll get it back. Middle point. 2:20 left to play here. The Islanders have it. Trying to get it outside of the zone. A backhander thrown in. Now here comes Charlottetown. Looking towards the goal. And he missed it. Fanning on the puck with a wide open net. My goodness. Alexi Kervanos just missed a layup for his first QMJHL career goal. Chicoutimi back the other way. Charlottetown trying to get it out. Kervanos cheating a little bit there, trying to make up for it.
10: He could have skated right in. He tried to take the shot from outside the blue line. He just missed it.
9: Now a foot race for it. Here's Tremblay, and he can't get the shot off. The arm is up, and the goal is good. And Aslan Tremblay, his first career QMJHL hat trick, couldn't have came in a weirder way.
10: What a wild night in Chicoutimi. Wild night in Chicoutimi. Aslan Tremblay is going to score a hat trick, and he's actually not going to put the puck in the net.
9: Last night we had 11 goals, and this could be an even weirder game.
10: Poor Krivonos looking for his first. He thought, I'm just going to waltz in. Then great hustle by Aslan Tremblay. He's hooked up. Would have easily been a goal. And the official just said, here's your hat trick, son. John Mitchell trying to get him the hat trick. Referee gives it to him. And the Islanders take a 5-2 lead.
9: I would love to see the time on ice for Aslan Tremblay here in this third period. He has played a lot of minutes trying to go for that hat trick.
10: He can sit down now and smile.
9: And good on John Mitchell, too, to throw him out there. He got his first goal tonight. All of a sudden, he gets his second goal. And then there, didn't even have to shoot it. And he's got his first career QMJHL hat trick. One of the oddest ways possible.
10: What a wild game.
9: As here's Lemieux Gupel. Firing it up, Artem Matei with the puck now. Back in behind Seth Ronan. Matei shielding, trying to play the backhander up. Walsh will intercept. That being Kaysen Walsh. Now it's Rowan Walsh finding Jude Herron. And back the other way, it's going to be Hugo Charron trying to take a shot in. Herron was there, looking to tap that loose puck in. He was tied up. Now Rowan Walsh back for it once more. Picked up there by Barahowski. And down it comes for Nathan Frost. He'll turn it over, though, as the Sags look to set up out in front. Not able to fire that puck in towards the goal in time was Josh Phillips. Now Charlottetown, with under a minute left to play, gets the puck outside of their own end. As we have Rowan Walsh once more. He'll fire a pass all the way up, and now Charlottetown just dumping it in. Cam Hay after it now on his horse. He's pinned up there by Tilly. As these two teams continue to go all the way to the final buzzer, but we won't get there cleanly. We're going to have a fight as Cam Hay now going at it, and he's swinging hard against Tilly for quite a tilt here in Chicoutimi as the linesmen step in to break things up. And Cam Hay going toe-to-toe with Tobias Tilly. A fitting way to end off this game here tonight.
10: Wow. Three-goal game here. Now I'm wondering if that becomes a fight with or a suspension, rather, with less than so many minutes to go in this hockey game. Either way, we'd like to prolong the broadcast just a little bit longer. It was almost 3 hours last night. We're going to be close to 3 hours here tonight. We'll step out as they clean up the gloves. Asklund Tremblay, career night. He scored three. One was taken back. Then he got the hat trick, but not even putting the puck in the net. Either way, he has it to his credit, and the Islanders have a 5-2 lead. We'll step out and be back to clean this up. 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
9: Welcome back, Luke Mutch and Corey Arsenal with you. Around 40 seconds left to go. Cam Hay dropping gloves with Tobias Tilly to end off this one. That will probably see Cam Hay out of the lineup for a fight with under 5 minutes left to go in a game with a goal differential of two or more. But time will tell.
10: Would be a rule, I do believe.
9: I think so. As we're back underway, Pitkachev will send one deep in. Now he'll get it back. Looking to fire again. Ronan, another save to boost up the stats as Kervonis will retrieve the puck. He'll find Sharon. Just airmailing it back out to center ice again. Walsh lays one off, and here comes the Sags with a shot, and they'll score. As letting that one go is Daniel Barahowski. A bit of a deflator there for Seth Ronan and the Islanders.
10: I'm not sure. I mean, obviously everybody thinks it's point night, so everybody's jumping up the center ice, trying to get something. You leave your goaltender out to dry. I'm not a huge fan of that. As the Islanders get caught running around, and Barahowski steps in and rips that one high over the bar. As the Islanders play for your goaltender. Let's play defense here and finish this off. Barahowski steps in and rips that one. Not that it matters. The Islanders are going to win this hockey game, but...
9: You're exactly right,
10: yeah,
9: though. It's his first QMJHL game.
10: Coaches won't be thrilled with that.
9: And he stopped 25 out of 27, and then you lay that one up, and then you lay that one up as well. And Shakubi's going to make it 5-4 with 3.3 seconds left to go. And this is exactly what we're talking about, right? A young team, you've got to play to the final horn. Seth Ronan, a fantastic 59 minutes and 45 seconds.
10: And that left hung out to dry.
9: Yeah, tried. Shattered here. He'll still get the win. He'll still get the game.
10: Well,
9: puck,
10: there's 3 seconds left. Yannick's drawing something up.
9: And I wonder who's going to the bench. Patrick Blumens.
10: Oh, my lift. So how do you give him a 2-on-1 off a faceoff?
9: Barahowski again. And that's disappointing, and you have to feel for Seth Ronan on that one with 3.3 seconds left, but it's not over here. You have to think that KJ Eccleston will come out to take
10: the
9: draw.
10: At the end of the day, they don't ask how, they ask how many. It's about wins right now. With 3 seconds left, it would be a minor miracle if the Sags could tie it up.
9: That is if we don't have more time added onto the clock. But you'd imagine that it will be Alexi Toussaint versus KJ Eccleston here in the faceoff circle. Timeout call here for Chicoutimi.
10: But that's how quickly games can change, right? If you don't focus,
9: young team,
10: put on the pedal. Yeah, listen, mistakes are going to happen. They played a pretty good game here tonight. Actually played a very good game here tonight.
9: Great 59 minutes and 45 seconds.
10: But, you know, John would talk about playing a full 60. And that's why the veterans are out on the ice here right now.
9: You're exactly right, and it will be Eccleston versus Alexi Toussaint in the face-off circle. As expected here to end this one off. Barahowski lining up all the way against the glass here. 4.2 seconds left to go now. Eccleston and the Islanders need a tie-up. And he's going to get one. KJ Eccleston with a big face-off win as the last shot comes in. And one way or another, the Islanders will win this one by a score of 5-4. Seth Ronan, in his first QMJHL game, gets his first QMJHL win. Not as happy as you would think the Charlton Islanders are in the lineup right now. Probably should be a 5-2 hockey.
10: No, it's a chance for a learning experience here tonight. And you know what? Aslan Trombley, a lot of positives here once again. Not a perfect game.

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8: Welcome back to our Charlottetown Islanders post-game show brought to you by Jamison Electric as the Islanders squeak out a 5-4 victory on the road to improve the 3-1-2 on the season. William Dubé opened up the scoring in the second. It was scoreless in the first. His first goal of the season makes it 1-0 for the Chicoutimi Sags. The Islanders, though, with a response. It's Asplund Trombley, this past summer's first-round pick, 11th overall, on the doorstep, taps home his first, ties the hockey game up at 1.
9: Here's Antoine Boudreau finding Fleury, looking for Trombley. It's deflected, Fleury in after it. Now it's Boudreau finding Fleury. One-timer there. The rebound loose, and they score, and it's Asplund Trombley, and it is his first QMJHL career goal.
8: Asplund Trombley from Cage Fleury and Antoine Boudreau at 5:51 makes it 1-1 for the Islanders. Owen Conrad and Trombley would score again before the period was through. They led 3-1 heading to period number 3, where Rowan Walsh, 2:14 in off a Nathan Frost shot, is a big goal for the Islanders to give them a 4-1 lead.
9: Walsh in after it, trying to get a stick on it. Couldn't get that one tangled up, or worked free, as it's popped out in front. The rebound's loose there. Here's Frost winding up with the drive. Rebound's off the side door, and they score. Nathan Frost with another assist as it's Rowan Walsh cashing in off the side door, his first of the season.
8: Rowan Walsh, big goal for the Islanders. Nathan Frost and Jude Herron draw the assists. The Islanders led 4-1. Sags would cut it to 4-2, and they would pull the goaltender 15 times.

0: Maybe not that high, but over double digits in the third period. John Mitchell looking to get the rookie Aslan Tremblay the hat trick. He thought he had it, but it was called on the offside. This time he's on a partial break, gets hauled down. Puck doesn't go in the net, but he's credited with the goal.
1: Can't get the shot off. The arm is up and the goal is good. And Aslan Tremblay, his first career QMJHL hat trick, couldn't have came in a weirder way.
0: And that ended up being the winning goal. It gave the Islanders a 5-2 lead. The Sags would score two goals in the final 11 seconds of the hockey game. Barahowski with one at 19:49. 6 seconds later, makes it 5-4. That's with 5 seconds left on the clock. They actually got a shot off. It wouldn't have counted. But Seth Ronan, third star of the hockey game, he was outstanding. His team kind of let him down the last 11 seconds of the game, allowing two goals and Sags players to walk right in. But he was extremely solid as he picks up his first victory in the queue. He is the third star of the hockey game. Owen Conrad, a goal and an assist, is the second star. And the first star of the game is Aslan Tremblay, the 16-year-old rookie with a hat trick in his 8th game of the season to give the Islanders a big 5-4 victory on the road in Chicoutimi. Next up for the Islanders will be tomorrow night in Bay Camo. Puck drops at 8 p.m. Pre-game show right here on Max 93.1 at 7:45. For Double Diamond member Scotty McLean and Universal Media producing here tonight, Adam Michael James at our downtown waterfront studio, Luke Much alongside myself, Corey Arsenault, thanking you for taking the time and tuning in. You've been listening to Mr. Lubin Tire, Charlton Islanders Hockey on Max 93.1. Good night. Bonsoir.
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1: Rumors spreading round in that Texas town. About the shack outside the games. And you know what I'm talking about. 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

As Muddy Waters said, the blues had a baby, and they named it rock and roll. The Islands Rock. 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

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Together, we are all Islanders. We are the true north, strong and free. We are all proud to be Canada.

0: The minimum wage is up 30 cents to $17.30 an hour as of yesterday. The increase, part of a provincial plan to reach $17.60 by April. The Employment Standards Board reviews the wage each year and recommends changes, but the Canadian Center for Policy Alternatives says the minimum wage on the island still falls short of a living wage. The think tank puts that living wage at $22.76 an hour, and it points out renting a one-bedroom apartment in Charlottetown requires just over $19 an hour. A Supreme Court justice has temporarily blocked tree clearing on a disputed path in Grand Tracadie. Justice Jonathan Cody granted a 10-day injunction on September 25th, according to The Guardian, stopping Caroline McNabb and her agents from altering Sheila Gallant's property on Route 6 or bringing in machinery. Gallant disputes a right-of-way that McNabb's side says exists. The workers arrived September 22nd to clear trees for a walking and cycling path. Gallant blocked access and called the police. The work didn't go ahead. Now, the order was unopposed and expires Monday at noon. Cody says clear-cutting would cause irreparable harm. Pest control companies on the island say calls about mice and rats are way up. Atlanta Graduate Pest Management says calls are nearly 60% higher than last year, about 200% higher than 2017. Tanner Arsenault of Red Sands Pest Control says rodents come inside as the weather cools naturally, looking for food, water, and warmth in your insulation. He tells CBC, once they get in, your walls become their highways. Experts suggest keeping grass short, clearing clutter, and sealing cracks. They also warn not to sweep up droppings, but to use a damp rag or disinfectant instead. A proposed new pipeline from Alberta to the BC coast has become the first to be designated as a project of national interest. A designation announced yesterday under the Building Canada Act means the Pacific Link pipeline will now go to a consolidated fast-track approval process, which could see it completed by 2032 or 33. Prime Minister Mark Carney says the pipeline's in the best interest of Canada's sovereignty, economic security.
1: Today, 90% of Alberta's oil goes to the U.S. Pacific Link will materially reduce that dependence by allowing us to export an additional 1 million barrels a day to growing markets in Asia. That means more customers, more choice, higher prices for all Canadian energy producers.
0: Both the federal and Alberta governments say the project could add up to $30 billion to Canada's annual GDP and create up to 140,000 jobs. Both governments would own a 45% stake in the pipeline, and Indigenous communities could be offered at least 10% or more through consultations with the government. In sports on the Diamonds, Atlanta beat the Phillies 6-2 to advance to the divisional series against the Dodgers tomorrow. On the ice, Kraken doused the Flames 6-1. The Oilers outscored Vancouver 9-7. In the Q League, the Islanders had a 5-4 win in Chicoutimi. And the Browns downed the Steelers 27-24 in the NFL's Thursday night game. Now you're up to date. I'm Daryl Good.
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3: We have got ourselves a mix of sun and cloud through the day. Hopefully more sun than cloud. Highs of 22, low of 11. We might get a little bit of rain tonight. We'll see how that one goes. Tomorrow, looking really nice. Sunny for the most part, a high of 16, low of 5. So we're looking at some cooler nights tomorrow and even into Sunday, back into the single digits with lows of 9, but clear and sunny for the most part on Sunday with high of 15. 602 downtown Charlottetown and at the Harbor Front Studio. It's 15 degrees already.
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0: Max 93.1, the Islands Rock, feeling good from the Sheepdogs. And I hope you're feeling good on your Friday morning. It's Lee Ruby waking up with you bright and early. A lot on the agenda today. It was a wild day in the world of sports yesterday. My goodness gracious, going to get y'all caught up. We have got the Rock Report coming your way as well. And, of course, getting the table set for what is going to be an amazing weekend. The weather looks like it should be cooperating a little bit too, so we're going to keep an eye on what's going on here on PEI. Very exciting stuff. We are just getting started. Get your coffee, get your water, whatever you need, and be ready for an incredible, incredible Friday. A quick stop and then Fleetwood Mac on Max.
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0: 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Here's what you need to know.
1: Good morning. Some ups and downs at the pumps this morning. In its usual Friday morning setting, IRAX lowered the price of regular self-serve gas by 2 cents to 202.9. Premium is down 1.5 cents to 214.9. However, diesel is up 4 cents to 256.7, and furnace oil soaring 8.5 cents with a new maximum $1.98.6. A Vancouver punk band canceled its Charlottetown show after a venue denied a transgender member washroom access. Rogaroo was set to play the Sportsman's Club last Sunday. Singer Marina Hanley says a bartender taped up a handwritten ladies-only sign as she tried to use the washroom. Bandmate George Finley tore the sign down, then told the band to pack up and leave. The club's manager tells CBC the venue tries to accommodate transgender people but has no gender-neutral facilities, and they say there's no plan to change that policy. Drag performer Derek Abiso, who was set to perform, calls it a violation of human rights. October is Women's History Month. Minister Jen Redmond says it's a time to reflect on the women and girls who shaped our community's province and country. In a statement, Redmond says women lead businesses, care for families, strengthen workplaces, and volunteer in their communities, often without recognition. She calls the month a chance to celebrate women from all walks of life and encourage the next generation to pursue their goals with confidence. Redmond's encouraging all Islanders to recognize the women who've influenced their lives. AI agents have reportedly tried to hack a Canadian government website. An AI tracking and development firm, Transluce, says it found evidence that AI agents targeted Library and Archives Canada on May 28th and June 9th. The hacking attempt used tactics similar to those displayed by other known agents connected to OpenAI. However, Transluce says it can't definitely say they were OpenAI agents. The Canadian Center for Cybersecurity says it's aware of the reports, but there's no evidence the agents were successful in accessing any Canadian government systems. The report comes just days after OpenAI was forced to apologize for their AI agents hacking an Australian government health portal. In sports, the Braves advance to the National League Divisional Series tomorrow against L.A. with a 6-2 win, eliminating the Phillies. In the NHL, Seattle had a 6-1 win in Calgary, Edmonton a 9-7 win in Vancouver. In the Q League, the Islanders clipped the Chicoutimi Saguenay 5-4. And Cleveland beat Pittsburgh 27-24 in the NFL's Thursday night game. Now you're up to date. I'm Daryl Good.
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2: Well, we've got a decent day on our hands. I mean, mix of sun and cloud, hopefully more sun than cloud, but getting increasingly cloudy throughout the afternoon and into the evening. High of 22, low of 11, maybe some showers tonight. We'll keep an eye there. Tomorrow looking really nice. Sunny for the most part. Now, granted, a little bit chilly tomorrow night. May want to bundle up with the low of 5 degrees, but really stoked about that. High of 16. And Sunday, clear and sunny along the way. A high of 15. Once again, single digits. Low at 9. 6:30 on the nose, downtown Charlottetown and the Harbor Front Studio. We're up to 15 already.
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Max 93.1, the Islands Rock. That is subdivisions from the Holy Trinity themselves. That is Rush. My name is Lee Ruby. Happy Friday. Keeping the good rock going with Black Sabbath. Paranoid.

0: Max 93.1, the Islands Rock Paranoid from Black Sabbath. My name's Lee Ruby, and did you see how wild the world of hockey was yesterday? Now, first off, let's talk about what the amazing piece of good news to start the day. Islanders road trip, another successful W, got a little tight at the end, but they snuck past Sakutami 5-4. Tremblay sniped his first Geno, so you could see everybody all amped up about that. So far, a great road trip in Quebec for our Charlottetown Islanders. And then, on top of that, did you see the Oilers game? Now, granted, I wasn't awake for it because I had to be up first thing this morning, but when I had seen the updates and the highlights, man, goaltending is going to be a question for that squad all year. The Oilers won 9-7, but at one point they were up 8-2 to the Vancouver Canucks. Probably would have been an exciting game to watch because I had no skin in the game, so I'd have been really excited. And then Matthew Nyes making a great, great debut with Columbus. We're athlete fans wishing him the best, which is really, really nice that way. Good on him. I have no animosity towards him. And then, of course, we have got ourselves a great start to the NHL season, the QMJHL season, and saved the best for last. Sorokin got a goalie goal. Man, I picked a wrong night to go to bed at 8:30. Not mad about it, just disappointed in myself.
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3: Good morning. The minimum wage is up 30 cents to $17.30 an hour as of yesterday. The increase, part of a provincial plan to reach $17.60 by April. The Employment Standards Board reviews the wage each year and recommends changes, but the Canadian Centre for Policy Alternatives says the minimum wage on the island still falls short of a living wage. The think tank puts that living wage at $22.76 an hour, and it points out renting a one-bedroom apartment in Charlottetown requires just over $19. An hour. A Supreme Court justice has temporarily blocked tree clearing on a disputed path in Grand Tracadie. Justice Jonathan Cody granted a 10-day injunction on September 25th, according to

0: The Guardian stopping Caroline McNabb and her agents from altering Sheila Gallant's property on Route 6 or bringing in machinery. Gallant disputes a right-of-way that McNabb's side says exists. The workers arrived September 22nd to clear trees for a walking and cycling path. Gallant blocked access and called the police. The work didn't go ahead. Now, the order was unopposed and expires Monday at noon. Cody says clear-cutting would cause irreparable harm. Pest control companies on the island say calls about mice and rats are way up. Atlanta graduate pest management says calls are nearly 60% higher than last year, about 200% higher than 2017. Tanner Arsenault of Red Sands Pest Control says rodents come inside as the weather cools naturally, looking for food, water, and warmth in your insulation. He tells CBC, once they get in, your walls become their highways. Experts suggest keeping grass short, clearing clutter, and sealing cracks. They also warn not to sweep up droppings, but to use a damp rag or disinfectant instead. A proposed new pipeline from Alberta to the BC coast has become the first to be designated as a project of national interest. That designation, announced yesterday under the Building Canada Act, means the Pacific Link pipeline will now go to a consolidated fast-track approval process, which could see it completed by 2032 or 33. Prime Minister Mark Carney says the pipeline's in the best interest of Canada's sovereignty, economic security.
1: Today, 90% of Alberta's oil goes to the U.S. Pacific Link will materially reduce that dependence by allowing us to export an additional 1 million barrels a day to growing markets in Asia. That means more customers, more choice, higher prices for all Canadian energy producers.
0: Both the federal and Alberta governments say the project could add up to $30 billion to Canada's annual GDP and create up to 140,000 jobs. Both governments would own a 45% stake in the pipeline, and Indigenous communities could be offered at least 10% or more through consultations with the government. In sports on the Diamonds, Atlanta beat the Phillies 6-2 to advance to the divisional series against the Dodgers tomorrow. On the ice, Kraken doused the Flames 6-1. The Oilers outscored Vancouver 9-7. In the Q League, the Islanders had a 5-4 win in Chicoutimi. And the Browns downed the Steelers 27-24 in the NFL's Thursday night game. Now you're up to date. I'm Daryl Good.
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5: Before I take a look at the forecast, some late buses for you this morning. Bus 13 serving Stone Park Intermediate and Charlottetown Rural is running 1 hour late this morning. Bus 14 serving East Wiltshire Intermediate, Bluefield High School running 1 hour late this morning. Bus 18 serving Donar Regional is running 1 hour late. Bus 121 serving Glen Stewart Primary, Stratford Intermediate, Birchwood Intermediate, and Charlottetown Rural running 1 hour late. And finally, bus number 134, serving West Kent Elementary and Colonel Gray, running 1 hour late as well. So if you could accommodate those delays, that would be absolutely wonderful. And take a look at the forecast. Not a bad day on our hands. I mean, mainly cloudy. No rain till the evening, it looks like. A high of 22, low of 11. Tomorrow, nice and sunny. Highs of 16, low of 5. So bundle up tomorrow evening. And Sunday, well, clear and sunny and warm-ish. Highs of 15, but lows of 9. 703 downtown Charlottetown and at the Harborfront Studio. It's great right now. It's 15.
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0: Max 93.1, the Islands Rock, burning in love from Honeymoon Suite. My name's Lee Ruby. Happy Friday. An eventful Friday is on our hands, but right now it is time for the Rock Report. And have you seen videos from the Sphere in Vegas? There's been some unreal shows. The Eagles doing some really, really cool stuff there. Those are the ones that jumped out to me the most. But if you want to crank the amps up to 11, or in this case, even 12, Metallica started off their residency yesterday, and that visually looks amazing, let alone the sound. Now, I'm going to be honest with you guys. I hope we can still be friends about this, but I'm not the biggest Metallica fan. Just not my, I don't hate them. I'm just not as big a Metallica fan as I feel I probably should be. But for a situation like this at the Sphere with all the visual components to it, and just the amazing set list that they busted out, if you're going to be hitting up the Sphere, you are definitely going to like what you see. And the great thing about it was because they're comfortable, they're there, they're set up, they're situated, it means they're going to be able to hone such an incredible show. I won't be heading to Vegas anytime soon, but if you do, hit that one up because, my goodness, new or old Metallica fan, they cover all the bases musical-wise and then visually. Like, you start with Battery and end with Master? Yeah, you've got it sorted, Metallica.
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0: Max 93.1 The Islands Rock, loving every minute of it from Loverboy. My name's Lee Ruby. Happy Friday. As I had mentioned earlier, I'm getting y'all teed up for the weekend as well, too. Next week is Fire Prevention Week. It's always something to be very aware of because in some cases it can come out of nowhere and you need to be as prepared as possible. Now, a lot of this information, I'd rather have it and not need it than need it and not have it. And there's going to be an open house at Station 1 on Sunday available to everybody, 89 Kent Street. And it's going to be a really good family-friendly event. So young and old, you can attend. There's going to be firefighter skills challenges, a kids obstacle course. I'll see if I can do that, even if I'm not a kid. I got to find some form of a loophole. There's also gear and truck viewings. Also, fire extinguisher training. I had to do that for work one time, and honestly, it was one of those things where I've only had to use it once, and it was there. But I know what to do if there's ever a situation like that, and I've got fire extinguishers in my house as well, just to be prepared. So if you want to be prepared for Fire Prevention Week, step one comes on Sunday at Station 1. From 10 a.m. to 2 p.m.
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3: Good morning. Some ups and downs at the pumps this morning. In its usual Friday morning setting, IRAX lowered the price of regular self-serve gas by 2 cents to 202.9. Premium is down 1.5 cents to 214.9. However, diesel is up 4 cents to 256.7, and furnace oil soaring 8.5 cents with a new maximum $1.98.6. A Vancouver punk band canceled its Charlottetown show after a venue denied a transgender member washroom access. Rogaroo was set to play the Sportsman's Club last Sunday. Singer Marina Hanley says a bartender taped up a handwritten ladies-only sign as she tried to use the washroom. Bandmate George Finley tore the sign down, then told the band to pack up and leave. The club's manager tells CBC the venue tries to accommodate transgender people but has no gender-neutral facilities, and they say there's no plan to change that policy. Drag performer Derek Abiso, who was set to perform, calls it a violation of human rights. October is Women's History Month. Minister Jen Redmond says it's a time to reflect on the women and girls who shaped our community's province and country. In a statement, Redmond says women lead businesses, care for families, strengthen workplaces, and volunteer in their communities, often without recognition. She calls the month a chance to celebrate women from all walks of life and encourage the next generation to pursue their goals with confidence. Redmond's encouraging all Islanders to recognize the women who've influenced their lives. AI agents have reportedly tried to hack a Canadian government website. An AI tracking and development firm, Transluce, says it found evidence that AI agents targeted Library and Archives Canada on May 28th and June 9th. The hacking attempt used tactics similar to those displayed by other known agents connected to OpenAI. However, Transluce says it can't definitely say they were OpenAI agents. The Canadian Center for Cybersecurity says it's aware of the reports, but there's no evidence the agents were successful in accessing any Canadian government systems. The report comes just days after OpenAI was forced to apologize for their AI agents hacking an Australian government health portal. In sports, the Braves advance to the National League Divisional Series tomorrow against L.A. with a 6-2 win, eliminating the Phillies. In the NHL, Seattle had a 6-1 win in Calgary, Edmonton a 9-7 win in Vancouver. In the Q-League, the Islanders clipped the Chicoutimi Saguenay 5-4. And Cleveland beat Pittsburgh 27-24 in the NFL's Thursday night game. Now you're up to date. I'm Daryl Good.
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5: We have got ourselves looking like a pretty decent day temperature-wise. I'm a fan, 22 degrees, a mix of sun and cloud. Increasingly cloudy throughout the day. Could be dropping down to about 11 tonight, maybe a little bit of rain. And then tomorrow, nice and sunny as well, a high of 16, low of 5. And Sunday, we have got ourselves a pretty clear and sunny day with highs of 15, low of 9. So be ready to bundle up in the evening moving forward. 735 downtown Charlottetown and at the Harborfront Studio. It is cloudy, 15.
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0: Max 93.1 The Islands Rock, every inhibition from the trues. My name is Lee Ruby. I hope everything's going great for you. We have got, well, a look at the Vogothical web poll question. I've had this discussion, argument is the wrong word, with friends of mine. I'm the cool uncle, the funkle, if you will. And I always wonder when a kid should get their first phone. I think I got my first phone when I was 15. Now, that's going back some time ago, but in today's day and age, just needing to stay in touch with your parents, you also have like those modified versions of the phone where you can only contact them. So it is 100% a direct lifeline to your parents. So I understand that. But on average, what age should children get their first phone? 5 to 10, 10 to 12, 13 to 15, 16 or older? Let us know. Head to max931.ca.
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0: Max 93.1, The Island's Rock, Losing My Religion from REM, or Rapid Eye Movement, if you're ever wondering what that stands for. My name's Lee Ruby. We have got an awesome weekend ahead of us. I'd mentioned earlier about that open house going on for Fire Prevention Week, but also keep an eye on the hockey. My goodness, the season, the Q season and the NHL season, still in their infancy and both having incredible stuff going on right now. Our Islanders won last night in Chicoutimi, a barn burner. The Edmonton Oilers showed that an 8-2 lead isn't exactly as safe as it once was. They held on for 9-7, so wild stuff. If you happen to be in a hockey pool and for a goal scorer you picked Igor Shesterkin, well, you'd already have a goal. He has more goals than Matthews. Darren from next door was kind enough to point that out this morning. Thank you for that, Darren. Absolutely love that. And then Matt Nye is making an amazing debut with the Columbus Blue Jackets. I got no beef with him. None whatsoever. I'm happy for the guy. And it is just going to be so much fun following along the hockey season. I also want to thank Scott Harris from the Charlottetown Islanders for taking the time and joining me yesterday for the wraparound. We delayed it because of Truth and Reconciliation, which was the respectful and right thing to do. And we'll be bringing him back again on Wednesday, Wednesday of next week, to make sure he is all good when we check in as the Islanders wrap up a road trip, hopefully with more W's.
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3: Good morning. The minimum wage is up 30 cents to $17.30 an hour as of yesterday. The increase, part of a provincial plan to reach $17.60 by April. The Employment Standards Board reviews the wage each year and recommends changes, but the Canadian Center for Policy Alternatives says the minimum wage on the island still falls short of a living wage. The think tank puts that living wage at $22.76 an hour, and it points out renting a one-bedroom apartment in Charlottetown requires just over $19 an hour. A Supreme Court justice has temporarily blocked tree clearing on a disputed path in Grand Tracadie. Justice Jonathan Cody granted a 10-day injunction on September 25th, according to The Guardian, stopping Caroline McNabb and her agents from altering Sheila Gallant's property on Route 6 or bringing in machinery. Gallant disputes a right-of-way that McNabb's side says exists. The workers arrived September 22nd to clear trees for a walking and cycling path. Gallant blocked access and called the police. The work didn't go ahead. Now, the order was unopposed and expires Monday at noon. Cody says clear-cutting would cause irreparable harm. Pest control companies on the island say calls about mice and rats are way up. Atlanta Graduate Pest Management says calls are nearly 60% higher than last year, about 200% higher than 2017. Tanner Arsenault of Red Sands Pest Control says rodents come inside as the weather cools naturally, looking for food, water, and warmth in your insulation. He tells CBC, once they get in, your walls become their highways. Experts suggest keeping grass short, clearing clutter, and sealing cracks. They also warn not to sweep up droppings, but to use a damp rag or disinfectant instead. A proposed new pipeline from Alberta to the BC coast has become the first to be designated as a project of national interest. A designation announced yesterday under the Building Canada Act means the Pacific Link pipeline will now go to a consolidated fast-track approval process, which could see it completed by 2032 or 33. Prime Minister Mark Carney says the pipeline's in the best interest of Canada's sovereignty, economic security.
4: Today, 90% of Alberta's oil goes to the U.S. Pacific Link will materially reduce that dependence by allowing us to export an additional 1 million barrels a day to growing markets in Asia. That means more customers, more choice, higher prices for all Canadian energy producers.
3: Both the federal and Alberta governments say the project could add up to $30 billion to Canada's annual GDP and create up to 140,000 jobs. Both governments would own a 45% stake in the pipeline, and Indigenous communities could be offered at least 10% or more through consultations with government. In sports on the Diamonds, Atlanta beat the Phillies 6-2 to advance to the divisional series against the Dodgers tomorrow. On the ice, Kraken doused the Flames 6-1. The Oilers outscored Vancouver 9-7. In the Q League, the Islanders had a 5-4 win in Chicoutimi. And the Browns downed the Steelers 27-24 in the NFL's Thursday night game. Now you're up to date. I'm Daryl Good.
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7: Before we get to the forecast, I do want to remind you of some late buses that we have going on this morning. A bit of a list, but excuse me, making sure that you know about them. They are on the Facebook page right now, just in case you don't catch all of them right now. We have got bus 13 serving Stone Park Intermediate and Charlottetown Rural is running 1 hour late. Bus number 14 serving East Wiltshire Intermediate, Bluefield High School running 1 hour late. Bus number 18 serving Dunnaugh Regional is running 1 hour late. Bus 121 serving Glen Stewart Primary, Stratford Intermediate, Birchwood Intermediate, Charlottetown Rural is running 1 hour late. And bus number 134 serving West Kent Elementary and Colonel Gray running an hour late this morning. So if you could accommodate those delays, that would be absolutely wonderful. And speaking of the forecast right now, we've got a mix of sun and cloud to kind of start the day. Increasingly cloudy through it. A high of 22, low of 11. Might get a little bit of rain tonight. Tomorrow, clear and sunny for the most part. Highs of 16, low of 5. So be ready to bundle up. And then on Sunday, a nice sunny day. Fitting. 15 is the high with a low of 9. 805 downtown Charlottetown and at the Harborfront Studio. It's a little bit windy, but nice. 16.
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0: Max 93.1, The Islands Rock. That is In Too Deep from Sum 41. My name's Lee Ruby, and it is that time where I take a peek at a news story in this case that I'm saying all sorts of things under my breath right now because I can't say them on the radio. But ever since that story with Krista Pike started off where the botched death penalty execution, you know what I mean? The lethal injection was an injection, wasn't lethal. So as of right now, following along on this one, it's worth keeping our eyes on. Now, it's, as everything does, divided the internet, because I'm not at any way, shape, or form taking her crimes into this. She deserved the death penalty for what she did. I'm not at all hiding that. But what a lot of people are now discussing is they attempted to execute her. She was given the execution, and she survived it. Does that mean she, in turn, has now fulfilled her punishment? I don't think so, but it's making the internet divide where people are saying, well, no, they tried, they couldn't do it, she fulfilled her obligation, and now she served her crime. I don't think so whatsoever, but the fact she's still in the hospital right now getting treatment for them to bring her back to life, just to put her down again, I don't know if they're going to change the method. Originally, she allegedly asked for the firing squad. They said, no, lethal injection, it's the humane way of doing it. I mean, I respect that. But it turned to potentially cruel and unusual after the second injection, and it didn't work. It's going to be crazy to follow on. I'm a true crime guy, so this is just something I can't look away from. So we will see where it goes from there. But as of right now, she's still alive and kicking until they decide to give her a third or fourth injection. I don't know. I'm keeping tabs, though.
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Matt, I threw on the Islands Rock, The Untouchable One by Tommy C. My name is Lee Ruby. Happy Friday, the weekend. So close, we can taste it. I'm going to keep bringing you the rock and try not to picture this music video while you're listening. Learn to fly.

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1: Good morning. Some ups and downs at the pumps this morning. In its usual Friday morning setting, IRAX lowered the price of regular self-serve gas by 2 cents to 202.9. Premium is down 1.5 cents to 214.9. However, diesel is up 4 cents to 256.7, and furnace oil soaring 8.5 cents with a new maximum $1.98.6. A Vancouver punk band canceled its Charlottetown show after a venue denied a transgender member washroom access. Rogaroo was set to play the Sportsman's Club last Sunday. Singer Marina Hanley says a bartender taped up a handwritten ladies-only sign as she tried to use the washroom. Bandmate George Finley tore the sign down, then told the band to pack up and leave. The club's manager tells CBC the venue tries to accommodate transgender people but has no gender-neutral facilities, and they say there's no plan to change that policy. Drag performer Derek Abiso, who was set to perform, calls it a violation of human rights. October is Women's History Month. Minister Jen Redmond says it's a time to reflect on the women and girls who shaped our communities, province, and country. In a statement, Redmond says women lead businesses, care for families, strengthen workplaces, and volunteer in their communities, often without recognition. She calls the month a chance to celebrate women from all walks of life and encourage the next generation to pursue their goals with confidence. Redmond's encouraging all Islanders to recognize the women who've influenced their lives. AI agents have reportedly tried to hack a Canadian government website. An AI tracking and development firm, Transluce, says it found evidence that AI agents targeted Library and Archives Canada on May 28th and June 9th. The hacking attempt used tactics similar to those displayed by other known agents connected to OpenAI. However, Transluce says it can't definitely say they were OpenAI agents. The Canadian Center for Cybersecurity says it's aware of the reports, but there's no evidence the agents were successful in accessing any Canadian government systems. The report comes just days after OpenAI was forced to apologize for their AI agents hacking an Australian government health portal. In sports, the Braves advance to the National League Divisional Series tomorrow against L.A. with a 6-2 win, eliminating the Phillies. In the NHL, Seattle had a 6-1 win in Calgary, Edmonton a 9-7 win in Vancouver. In the Q-League, the Islanders clipped the Chicoutimi Saguenay 5-4. And Cleveland beat Pittsburgh 27-24 in the NFL's Thursday night game. Now you're up to date. I'm Darryl Good.
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2: Hopefully the sun's going to be making its appearance today, but a mainly cloudy day on our hands. Warm, though. I'm digging the temps. Highs of 22. Now we're going to cut that in half tonight when we drop on down to 11, maybe a little bit of rain. Tomorrow, another sunny day. High on the high side of 16 degrees. We do have a low of 5, so be ready to bundle up tomorrow night. And Sunday, sun is the key word because not a cloud in the sky with highs of 15 and low of 9.
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0: Max 93.1, the Islands Rock Lager and Ale, Kim Mitchell. Happy Friday. We've got one more work day ahead of us before we can all kind of let our hair down and have ourselves a great time. My name is Lee Ruby. I hope your morning's going great so far. And I've had this conversation with my, well, sister and best friends who have children, because I don't have kids myself. I'm the uncle. I'm the cool one. I'm the one who usually says the wrong thing, but loved universally. That's my story. I'm sticking to it. But as far as kids are concerned, how old should children be when they get their first phone? Should they be 5 to 10, 10 to 12, 13 to 15, 16 or older? I think, depending on their age, there is that one cell phone that they can have where they can only contact their parents on it. I think that's a bit of a loophole there where it allows you to be able to have the phone with them. But again, emergency situations, I don't really know where I would fall on that because, I mean, if my niece or nephew asks Uncle Lee for anything, they're getting it. So I really have got... The defenses are down with me. Let us know. Head to max931.ca.
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0: Max 93.1 The Islands Rock TNT with AC/DC. My name is Lee Ruby, and it is the final rock ride of the work week coming up, coming at you, making sure you can get through that morning in the finest of fashions. Now I'm here to keep company till 10 o'clock, which is really exciting. A lot of fun going on throughout the weekend as well. I, much like you perhaps, trying to squeeze the last little bit of golf out of there. You know what I mean? Like, it's the days are getting shorter, but Mother Nature's been cooperating that if you get a reasonable tee time, it's actually going to be a lot of fun. So I'm going to be trying to get some of that taken care of. Maybe we'll cross paths over the course of the weekend. Now, this is the final weekend where we have to wait a while before we miss any Islanders games, which is a good problem because they're on that road trip right now. So we'll be able to see each other at East Link next week. And speaking of next week, I'm excited that I'll be seeing Ashley again from the PEI Humane Society. She's joining me again on Wednesday with Pause and Reflect. Maybe you've got some questions for her. Hit us up. Go to our website, max931.ca. You'll see a link there. And then we'll quiz her. You know what? This time I'm doubling down. When you ask the questions, I'm pulling out the pad of paper and I'm critiquing her work, not the other way around. That's what I'm talking about. I'm getting the colored pencils or pens. I don't know. Do teachers use pen or pencils? There's all online. I don't know. I'm getting the stickers. We're going Bed Bath & Beyond, but we need your questions. If you're going to give me a question, make it a softball. I'll knock her out of the park for you.
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Max 93.1, the Islands Rock, Here Comes the Night from Street Heart. We are in the middle of a rock ride. I think everybody knows the first time they heard Paradise City, where it came from. I realized, first time I heard this tune, that I remember hearing this tune, is in the movie Can't Hardly Wait. Do you remember that? Yep. I'm old. Right now, Guns N' Roses, Paradise City.

0: Max 93.1, the Islands Rock, Raise a Little Hell from Trooper. My name's Lee. How's your morning going so far? Well, it's going to be getting a lot better. We're also powered on towards the weekend. There's always a lot of fun things I'm down for discussing, too. And one of which is, I mean, you hear this conversation from time to time. Maybe this weekend, you've got yourself some nice plans. Maybe you got a first date coming along your way. No wrong answers if you do. But we always wonder, what is three words that could end that date on a dime? I threw it on the Facebook page right there. A lot of great answers. We want even more. Mine, though, I mean, again, this isn't a chirp, but it's like as soon as you hear, I'm a Swiftie, it kind of makes you kind of go on alert. Now, granted, I say go Leafs go, so I understand how quickly somebody could be reaching for the check from me, but I just notice in some cases it's like fanatical Leaf fans, fanatical Swifties. I understand how those could be a little bit concerning for the person sitting on the other side of the table. I assure you, I'm not the crazy Leaf fan. I'm the optimistic Leaf fan, but I'm the kind where I understand our fan base has some questionable characters. And believe me, those ones bother me more than they bother you because I don't want to be associated with it. So when I say go Leafs go, I get it. Maybe you're like, I don't know. Whereas when I hear I'm a Swiftie, I'm like, okay. It's not a deal breaker, but it's like, all right. High alert for the next few things after that. But what about you? Join us on the Facebook page. Give me your three words. See, with mine, I doubled up. I used go twice.
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Max 93.1, the Islands Rock. Walk this way from Aerosmith. My name is Lee Ruby. Home stretching it. I'll be joining you until 10 o'clock this morning, and then it's all geared up for the weekend. Now, I mentioned during the Rock Report that at the Sphere, Metallica has kicked off their shows. Man, the visuals are absolutely insane. And if you've seen Metallica before, a big thing about them is their pyro. So thinking about pyro right now, I think it's also important to reflect that next week is Fire Prevention Week. Want to make sure everybody's safe, just knowledgeable. You're hopefully never going to have to use this information, but it's good to have it. Starting things off on Sunday with a family-friendly open house going on at Station 1, 89 Kent Street. Tag along. It's going to be a great fun. Firefighter skill challenges, kids obstacle courses, gear and truck viewing, and very importantly, fire extinguisher training. Hopefully something you'll never need to use, just like CPR. Good to know. Just hopefully you'll never have to use it. Speaking of Metallica, here they are. This is Nothing Else Matters on Max.

0: Max 93.1 The Islands Rock. Superman's Dead from OLP. My name is Lee Ruby. With it being the month of October, a lot of you all geared up for spooky season. Some of you are amped up for pumpkin spice season. No wrong answers on this one. There's going to be a lot of fun things leading us all the way into Halloween. One thing that jumps out to me, too, is the Scarecrow Festival. I just love wandering around because it's like, you know, you take like those random selfies in front of scarecrows. They can be found all over Charlottetown, and they just, when you know where they are, it's great. But like the initial hunt is always something I like to do. And I'm going to be doing that over the course of the weekend too. I'm going to check out some of the areas. And along with it, I mean, there's like cool other things going on with the Scarecrow Festival, like ghost tours. That's right. We'll get into a conversation about that later on this month. We're not going to dip our toe in that water right there. There's going to be wagon rides and cocktail crawls, all sorts of great stuff going on. Make sure with Discover Charlottetown, you are doing all the things you can to make the best out of the Charlottetown Scarecrow Festival. Good times.
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0: Max 93.1, the Islands Rock Kryptonite from Three Doors Down. My name is Lee Ruby, and I'm about to step on out of here and bring back all the fun for you again on Monday morning. And I, well, something just came across my desk right now that I had to throw out there. Now, I've been, every Tuesday we usually play around a golf, and traditionally when we do that, we end up running into a very familiar face here on PEI, our dear friend from Charlottetown Mitsubishi, Tammy Roach. And I may or may not have just been given a little tip off that she's going to be celebrating her 25th birthday. We're going to go with that over the course of the weekend. So happy birthday to you, Tammy, from all your friends here at Max 93.1 and Charlottetown Mitsubishi. Maybe you're going to be swinging the clubs over the weekend as well, too. And hopefully your drives stay straight and all that's good, just like your vehicles driving nice and straight and awesome. We have got a very exciting weekend ahead of us. As I'd mentioned earlier, with it being Fire Prevention Week, there is also that amazing open house going on. All the details can be found on our website. You get all the details there. There's a lot of great activities for the entire family to be all geared up and set up for Fire Prevention Week. I have a little more rock to throw your way, and then we are going to have ourselves an awesome weekend. I will hopefully run into you over the course of the weekend. If not, we chat again Monday.
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0: Hopefully the sun's going to be making its appearance today, but a mainly cloudy day on our hands. Warm, though. I'm digging the temps. Highs of 22. Now we're going to cut that in half tonight. We drop on down to 11, maybe a little bit of rain. Tomorrow, another sunny day. High on the high side of 16 degrees. We do have a low of 5, so be ready to bundle up tomorrow night. And Sunday, sun is the key word, because not a cloud in the sky, with highs of 15 and low of 9.
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1: Hopefully the sun's going to be making its appearance today, but a mainly cloudy day on our hands. Warm, though. I'm digging the temps. Highs of 22. Now we're going to cut that in half tonight. We drop on down to 11, maybe a little bit of rain. Tomorrow, another sunny day. High on the high side of 16 degrees. We do have a low of 5, so be ready to bundle up tomorrow night. And Sunday, sun is the key word because not a cloud in the sky with highs of 15 and low of 9.
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1: Hopefully the sun's going to be making its appearance today, but a mainly cloudy day on our hands. Warm, though. I'm digging the temps. Highs of 22. Now, we're going to cut that in half tonight when we drop on down to 11, maybe a little bit of rain. Tomorrow, another sunny day. High on the high side of 16 degrees. We do have a low of 5, so be ready to bundle up tomorrow night. And Sunday, sun is the key word because not a cloud in the sky with highs of 15 and low of 9.
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and Roller April Wine. The Outfield before that, Your Love, kicking off another classic rock lunch here on Max FM. And we're going right into the music now of Led Zeppelin to keep it rolling. This is Black Dog.

0: And hair of the dog, Dazareth, rounds off the Longs Out. You are now officially inside your Friday edition of the Classic Rock Lunch here on MaxFM with yours truly. It's Matty B, and I've got you through this hour spinning tons of great classics, like the Eagles coming up this hour. I see the music of Triumph making it into the mix. We do have Almanac feature. We're going to feature a late great artist in that one. We have your live track. We'll go behind the music for that one. Coming up after the break, though, we'll get into that 80s double shot.
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0: And that's Life in the Fast Lane. The Eagles here on Max FM, your classic rock lunch. As we get ready to jump into another break, we're going to be going into your live track, which means we are going behind the music and released in 1984 on Queen's album, The Works. I Want to Break Free was written by bassist John Deacon, who drew inspiration from the women's liberation movement and themes of personal independence. The song became one of Queen's biggest international hits and remains one of their most recognizable recordings. While the song was a success, it's often remembered for its unforgettable music video. The idea came from drummer Roger Taylor, who suggested that the band parody the long-running British soap opera Coronation Street. In the video, all four members of Queen appear in drag, with Freddie Mercury famously portraying a housewife. The joke was well understood in the UK, but caused controversy in the United States, where the video received far less support from music television outlets. The song's famous solo isn't a guitar solo at all. Session musician Fred Mandel performed it on a synthesizer after Deacon decided he didn't want a traditional guitar break in the song. More than 40 years later, the song remains an anthem of freedom and individuality. After the break, your live track, Queen, and I Want to Break Free.
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0: And somebody's out there. The music of triumph here in your classic rock lunch on Max FM as we get ready to round things off for another day, for another week. We get ready to jump into your Almanac featured to round everything off. Of course, it's where we focus on a band or a situation from history. Leading into this one, though, it's a sad day, but we're going to have some happy ones first. It is Don McLean's birthday today. He turns 81. Well, Mike Rutherford from Mike and the Mechanics and Genesis turns 76. And Sting, the Police, and, you know, of course, Sting, singer, actor, he turns 75 today. But a sad day in rock history. It was on this day in 2017 that legend Tom Petty passed away at the age of 66, just days after performing a hometown show with the Heartbreakers at the Hollywood Bowl. Petty's career spanned four decades and produced some of rock's most enduring songs. Yeah, fans around the globe mourn the loss of the beloved singer and songwriter whose catalogs of hits, like I said, spanned four decades. In honor of the late, great Tom Petty, we will play American Girl and Don't Do Me Like That. Thanks for tuning in to another Classic Rock Lunch. I'm Matty B. Have a fantastic day. And remember, life sounds better with the volume up.
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12: Scattered showers starting through the afternoon. They will continue through the overnight, but wrap up by morning time. Cloudy skies after that and a low of 11. Those clouds clearing through your Saturday, a high of 16 degrees. Sunday, sunny and a high of 15. Extended forecast to Monday showing showers and a high of 16.
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Max 93.1, The Islands Rock. That is music from Alanna Miles as we get ourselves rocking into a Friday afternoon and a weekend just around the corner. There's Dire Straits.

0: Max 93.1, The Islands Rock. That is music from Joan Jett and the Blackhearts. My name is Mark. Thanks for tuning in this afternoon. I'm going to be with you till about, I don't know, six or so today. We'll hang around for a little while. I got a question for you over on Facebook. I'd like to know, what is the perfect gravy? How thick should gravy be? We're going to be doing Thanksgiving dinner next Sunday. We're going to have family and friends over, of course, and I want to make sure I get the perfect gravy to pour over the potatoes and the turkey and the dressing. Oh, I'll put gravy on just about anything. Chime in this afternoon if you got a great recipe. I'd love to hear from you.
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0: Max 93.1, The Islands Rock. That is music from Bryan Adams. Today is officially Name Your Car Day, or, you know, do you have a name for your car? I'd like to know. I used to sell cars years ago, and I had a few customers who did have names for theirs. But one name stood out in particular, and I'll tell you what it is coming up.
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That is music from Blue Oyster Cult. Today is National Name Your Car Day. Do you have a name for your vehicle? I drive a Subaru, so I call it Rue. I kind of like that name. But I used to sell cars a few years back and had one customer in particular that she was super proud of her vehicle. It was a little SUV that she just got. And, you know, she said to us when she was doing up her paperwork that she was going to enjoy Dave very much. And we were like, what's she talking about, Dave? And so we asked her. She said, well, Dave is the name of my new vehicle. So anyway, do you have a name for your car? Love to hear from you this afternoon. Send me a note on Facebook.

0: 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That is music from Collective Soul. 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
2: Scattered showers starting through the afternoon. They will continue through the overnight, but wrap up by morning time. Cloudy skies after that, and a low of 11. Those clouds clearing through your Saturday, a high of 16 degrees. Sunday, sunny and a high of 15. Extended forecast to Monday showing showers and a high of 16.
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Max 93.1, The Islands Rock. That is music from Tom Cochran as we make our way through this Friday afternoon together. And maybe you're enjoying the day off today. You're just cruising around the roads of PEI, looking at all the beautiful leaves changing color. My goodness, it's a beautiful time of year, isn't it?

0: Max 93.1, The Islands Rock. That is music from Saga. Coming up this weekend, we got a couple of great shows for you. It is the Time Warp with Bill St. James. I'll have the details coming up next.
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the islands rock. Coming up this weekend, it is the Time Warp with Bill St. James, and themes this weekend are going to include 1986, 1970, and body. Ah, yes, our bodies are getting older, that's for sure. Those of us who grew up in the 70s and the 80s, of course. The Time Warp with Bill St. James, two great shows for you this weekend, Saturday 2 to 6, Sunday noon to 4, right here on Max 93.1.

0: 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That is music from Led Zeppelin. I got a question for you. Have you ever been kicked out of a restaurant? If not, I'll tell you five ways to do so. That's coming up next.
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0: 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Have you ever been kicked out of a restaurant? If not, if you act this way, it could get you booted out. How about if you cause a scene at the restaurant? They may ask you to leave. Although you may be right, they may ask you still to leave. Number four, having too many drinks. Yeah, we know what too many drinks do to people. I used to be a heavy drinker. I don't drink anymore, but man, it would make me nasty and turn me right into a complete moron. That was me. Three, how about stealing items? This is one. It's funny. I went to a restaurant in Ottawa one time, and they had the coolest salt shakers, and I was making a big deal of it. My sister had taken us out for dinner that night. Well, anyway, we got back to their place, and she presents me with said salt shaker. I didn't ask any questions. Number two, displaying discriminatory behavior. Yes, that can't be acceptable at all. And the number one item that'll get you kicked out of a restaurant is being extraordinarily rude to staff. That's right. They're just there to do a job, ladies and gentlemen.
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2: Scattered showers starting through the afternoon. They will continue through the overnight, but wrap up by morning time. Cloudy skies after that, and a low of 11. Those clouds clearing through your Saturday, a high of 16 degrees. Sunday, sunny and a high of 15. Extended forecast Monday showing showers and a high of 16.
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Max 93.1, the Islands Rock. That is music from Big Sugar. Well, today is National Name Your Car Day. Have you ever named your vehicle? Now, many people don't name their car immediately. 43% of people waited for at least a month after buying their vehicle before deciding on its name. You know, you get to kind of know the personality of the vehicle. You know how it rides, how it drives. Does it have any quirks, any noises, any this or that? And then you can formulate that name, I'm sure, pretty easily.

0: Max 93.1, the Islands Rock. Well, today is October 2nd. That means it's the 275th day of the year already. There's 90 days remaining till the end of the year. Do you have anything left to get done before the end of the year? You know, like maybe you got to go back and look at that old New Year's resolution that you made way back in January and see if you've actually accomplished your goals at this point. There's 3 months left to go, so there's still time.
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Max 93.1, The Islands Rock. That is music from the Headstones. It is Mark with you as we make our way through this first Friday in October. Feeling pretty good today. How about you? I'm doing great. We got some great hits coming up, of course, from Rush and this classic from Poison.

0: Max, 93.1, The Island's Rock. That is music from Rush. And I'm not trying to rush this, but Thanksgiving is coming up a week from Monday. And I would like to know today's topic. I know it's a little bit ahead of time, but does anybody out there have a great gravy recipe? You know, how to make it? And like, what do you think? Should gravy be thick? Should it be thin? Let me know. I'd love to hear from you this afternoon because we're having family and friends over next weekend and I want to be able to put on a good dinner.
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0: 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That's music from the Guess Who. 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
2: Scattered showers starting through the afternoon. They will continue through the overnight, but wrap up by morning time. Cloudy skies after that, and a low of 11. Those clouds clearing through your Saturday, a high of 16 degrees. Sunday, sunny and a high of 15. Extended forecast to Monday showing showers and a high of 16.
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0: 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Here's what you need to know.
1: Well, good afternoon. Islanders head to the polls a month from today for municipal elections in 56 communities with more than 400 positions up for grabs. Elections PEI oversees voting in Charlottetown, Summerside, Stratford, Cornwall, and Three Rivers. Other municipalities run their own elections. Candidates in those five communities or municipalities can register from October 7th to the 16th. Paul Allen of Elections PEI says candidates can start campaigning and collecting donations once they publicly declare. Advance voting runs October 24th, 26th, and 30th. From 9 in the morning till 7 at night, voters need to be Canadian citizens, at least 18 by Election Day, and island residents for 6 months. Election Day is Monday, November the 2nd. Well, new technology could help more Canadian seniors remain in their homes longer, according to researchers and advocates. A demonstration at UPEI on National Seniors Day yesterday showcased devices designed to help older adults live independently. One was a powered walker that can lift someone back up after a fall. Another was a smart cane with an alarm and fall detection. A UPEI research coordinator, Anya Salinjevic, says staying home can improve seniors' quality of life. Advocates say bringing more services into homes could also ease pressure on long-term care, according to CTV. More than one in five island residents are 65 or older, according to Statistics Canada. Well, Canada is investing more than $6.9 million to help 17 island businesses and organizations respond to U.S. tariffs. Justice Minister John Fraser announced the funding yesterday at PEI Bag Company in Central Bedeque. Atlantic Canada Opportunities Agency says the money will help businesses improve productivity, strengthen supply chains, and reach new markets. PEI Bag Company receives more than $260,000 for manufacturing equipment and digital technology. Now, the company employs 65 islanders and makes packaging for products including potatoes, flour, and sugar. The funding comes through the federal government's Regional Tariff Response Initiative. RCMP had charged two Nova Scotians with cocaine trafficking after seizing drugs in Charlottetown in a vehicle this week. The officers arrested Jamal Jason Downey of Dartmouth and Joanna Beals of Halifax just before 6 Tuesday evening. A vehicle search uncovered 16.5 grams of cocaine, 16.2 grams of crack cocaine, Canadian and U.S. cash, and drug paraphernalia. Police say both face charges of possession for the purpose of trafficking cocaine, and possession of property obtained by crime over $5,000. The RCMP says the investigation continues. Mark Long, founder of the mental health organization Cracked Armor, has died suddenly from a medical condition. The Nova Scotian was a former RCMP and Halifax Regional Police officer who spoke openly about his own PTSD and suicide.

0: Final thoughts. Cracked Armor announced his passing, saying he touched more lives than anyone will know. Long founded Cracked Armor in 2018 to raise awareness for PTSD and brain injuries among first responders, veterans, and corrections workers. He also envisioned the returning Warriors Ranch in Hansport, Nova Scotia. Chris Voller with the National Police Federation says Long saved lives through his advocacy. And the Museum and Heritage Foundation is inviting Islanders to Halloween events at two heritage sites this month. Beaconsfield Historic House in Charlottetown is hosting Beaconsfield by Candlelight, featuring 19th century true crime tales and its most haunted artifact, Wheelie. Shows run select nights in October and November. Orwell Corner Historic Village is holding its Kids Halloween Hauntacular. That's October 25th from 1 till 3 in the afternoon with trick-or-treating, magic potion classes, and wagon rides. The executive director, Matthew McCray, says the events offer history, theater, and Halloween magic for everyone. In sports tonight in the NHL, the Bruins are in Winnipeg in the Q League. The Islanders are in Baie Comeau to play the Drakkar. The MHL, Chaleur Lightning visit Grand Falls Rapids. Summerside Western Capitals visit the Campbellton Tigers. And Miramichi Timberwolves visit the Edmonton Blizzard. And in the CFL, the Tiger Cats are in Ottawa to play the Red Blacks. Now you're up to date. I'm Sheldon McLeod.
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2: We have got ourselves potentially some rain tonight and then tomorrow. Nice sunny day for the most part. Highs of 16, low of 5. So be prepared to bundle up a little bit in the evening. Sunday, a lot of the same thing. Clear and sunny the entire way once again with highs of 15 and low of 9.
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93.1 The Island. Music from Sam Roberts. It is Mark with you as we rock our way closer and closer to dinner time. Huh? What's for dinner tonight anyway? Something good? I think this weekend my wife is going to treat me to something really cool because I'm turning 55 years old tomorrow. Can you imagine turning that old? It is old. Some days I feel it, but it's funny, you know, looking back on, you know, as we get older, we always look back on those glory days, don't we? Yeah. Let's do it. Here's Bruce Springsteen. Let's

0: Max 93.1, the Island's Rock. That is music from Soundgarden with Spoon Man. We got lots of great rock and roll coming your way. We got Bryan Adams, Bad Company, Billy Talent, and Aerosmith next.
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0: Max 93.1, the Islands Rock. That is music from Brian Adams. Let's take another look at today's Max web poll powered by Vogue Optical. That's coming up right after music from Verve.
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0: Max 93.1, the Islands Rock. Let's go take a look at today's Max 93.1 web poll. You can have your say today by visiting the website. On average, what age should children get their first phone? Should it be 16 or older, 13 to 15, 10 to 12, or 5 to 10 years old? You can have your say today by visiting the site. But, you know, looking back, do you remember, like, when you were a kid? Let's say you grew up in the 70s and the 80s. Did you even have a telephone? We didn't until into the early 80s. We got our first phone. And then we thought it was a huge deal to get that second phone. Yeah, one in the living room, one out in the kitchen, you know? So that way we could listen in on all the conversations. All the good old days. And don't forget about party lines, right?
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2: We have got ourselves potentially some rain tonight and then tomorrow. Nice sunny day for the most part. Highs of 16, low of 5. So be prepared to bundle up a little bit in the evening. Sunday, a lot of the same thing. Clear and sunny the entire way once again with highs of 15 and low of 9.
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As Muddy Waters said, the blues had a baby, and they named it rock and roll. 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

0: 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Here's what you need to know.
1: Good afternoon. The provincial government giving Islanders a look at the books for the past fiscal year. Finance Minister Jill Burridge released public accounts for 2025-26 this afternoon, showing a lower deficit and higher revenues. The fiscal year ended with a deficit of around $355 million. That's $94 million lower than projected. Revenues, meantime, were $3.3 billion, $45 million higher than forecasted. Of the $3.6 billion spent by the government last year, healthcare was by far the biggest price tag at $1.4 billion. The finance minister says government is taking action on responsible fiscal management. The RCMP has arrested two people after seizing more than 220 grams of cocaine and four firearms from a New Haven home. Police executed a search warrant on Tuesday afternoon and arrested Jeffrey Dobson and Amanda Trainer, both of New Haven. Officers also seized suspected fentanyl, ammunition, cash, and drug paraphernalia, according to an RCMP news release. The two face a number of charges, including possession for the purpose of trafficking cocaine and careless storage of firearms and ammunition. Dobson also faces weapons charges under a prohibition order. Both remain in custody pending a court appearance. The federal and provincial governments planning to spend more than $32 million over 3 years to make prescription drugs more affordable for Islanders. Health Canada announced the funding today in Charlottetown for the Improving Affordable Access to Prescription Drugs program. Launched in 2021 with $35 million, the program was already saving residents $13.8 million as of March 2025. It expands the list of covered medications and cuts out-of-pocket costs.

0: Health Minister Marjorie Michel says the money will help PEI maintain those gains. The Premier says it puts money back in Islanders' pockets. PEI Health Minister Corey Deagle says residents will see lower costs and wider access to needed treatments. Provincial and school board officials meeting today say young people's perspectives must sit at the center of the island's youth cyber violence prevention strategy. That plan was released in June. It has 29 recommendations to roll out over 5 years. It's aiming to curb cyber violence and cyberbullying in schools while educating students, teachers, and parents. Project manager Danielle Gillan telling CBC adults must listen to youth because they don't know what it's like to grow up today. Island youth already called for stronger victim supports and accountability for those responsible. Cornwall Meadowbank MLA Tate Willow says the core work must equip young people with skills and protections. Public schools branch manager Kelly Morris adds the policies need constant updates as technology and AI advance. The chief public health officer is recommending an education campaign on the harms of energy drinks for youth. Dr. Heather Morrison told a legislature committee that caffeine can cause sleep and concentration problems, especially in young people. She's recommending forming a committee of politicians, educators, and health professionals to deliver a unified message. Summerside Wilmot MLA Tyler DeRoche raised the issue in May and wants age restrictions on sales to minors. He says an education campaign is a good start, according to the Summerside Journal. Health Minister Corey Deagle says government is exploring age-related restrictions, but any decision requires further consultation. The Canadian Border Services Agency is changing Nexus enrollment interview rules. Jen Nicholson has an update.
1: A release from the CBSA says Nexus is designed to expedite the border clearance process for low-risk approved travelers who are crossing the border into Canada or the U.S. The agency says starting April 1st, applicants must schedule their Nexus enrollment interview within 2 years of getting conditional approval. The time frame was temporarily extended to 5 years due to disruptions caused by the COVID-19 pandemic. A release says if you're conditionally approved on or after April 1st of 2027, you have 2 years from the conditional approval date to schedule your interview. If you were conditionally approved before April 1st of 2027, you must schedule your interview within 5 years of your approval date. For MBS News, I'm Jen Nicholson.
0: On the ice tonight, the Bruins are in Winnipeg in the Q League. The Mooseheads in Moncton to play the Wildcats. The Sea Dogs in Sydney to play the Eagles. The Islanders in Baie-Comeau to play the Drakkar. In the MHL, the Chaleur Lightning visit the Grand Falls Rapids. Summerside Western Capitals visit the Campbellton Tigers. Miramichi Timberwolves visit the Edmundston Blizzard. And in the CFL, the Tiger Cats are in Ottawa to play the Red Blacks. Now you're up to date. I'm Mark Hodgins.
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3: We have got ourselves potentially some rain tonight and then tomorrow. Nice sunny day for the most part. Highs of 16, low of 5. So be prepared to bundle up a little bit in the evening. Sunday, a lot of the same thing. Clear and sunny the entire way once again with highs of 15 and low of 9.
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0: Max 93.1, The Islands Rock. That is music from Billy Idol with Moni Moni. Was that song ever banned at your high school dances? It was at ours. The kids like to chant an extra little line in that. And, yeah, the teachers and the faculty and all that stuff, they did not like the extra wording that we put into that song. Anyway, lots more great hits coming up in this Max Overdrive.
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Max 93.1, the Islands rock. Your Charlottetown Islanders coming off of a win last night in Chicoutimi. They're going to be on the road again tonight in Baie-Comeau. You can get all the play-by-play action right here on Max starting tonight at just around 8 o'clock or so. Then they're going to be on the road tomorrow to Rimouski and not back on home ice until next Friday when they take on Drummondville at the East Link Center.

0: 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That is music from Jimi Hendrix, and it is Mark with you as we make our way through this Max Overdrive. Hope you get home safe and sound tonight. 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

0: Max 93.1, The Islands Rock. That is music from Genesis, and that wraps up our Friday and another solid week behind us, ladies and gentlemen. Let's get into a great weekend. You guys stay safe, and make sure you tune in to the Time Warp with Bill St. James. Lots of great fun coming up. We got two great shows for you Saturday, 2 to 6, and Sunday, noon to 4, right here on Max. Have a great weekend. Stay safe. I'll catch you back here Monday.
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7: We have got ourselves potentially some rain tonight and then tomorrow. Nice sunny day for the most part. Highs of 16, low of 5. So be prepared to bundle up a little bit in the evening. Sunday, a lot of the same thing. Clear and sunny the entire way once again with highs of 15 and low of 9.
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0: 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Island weather.
1: We've got ourselves potentially some rain tonight, and then tomorrow, nice sunny day for the most part. Highs of 16, low of 5. So be prepared to bundle up a little bit in the evening. Sunday, a lot of the same thing. Clear and sunny the entire way once again with highs of 15 and low of 9.
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3: 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The Charlottetown Islanders. With the voices of George Matthews and Corey Arsenault. Islanders hockey is next on the Islands Rock. Mass 93.1. 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
2: 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All the action, all season long. We love our hockey on PEI. 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

0: Good evening, hockey fans, and welcome. Tonight, Max 93.1 is pleased to be bringing you Charlottetown Islanders hockey, brought to you by Mr. Lubin Tire, as the Islanders are again on the road, this time on the northern shores of the St. Lawrence River, Bay Camol. Hello, everyone. George Matthews with you, along with Corey Arstone, to bring you the play-by-play of tonight's Quebec Maritime Junior Hockey League action. Now, Charlottetown currently sitting third overall in the queue with a record of 3-1-2. They've got points in each of their last five starts, going 3-0-2. Now, tonight's matchup will be the Islanders' fourth straight on the road. Now, up top on the first three games of this five-game eventual road trip, which ends in Rimouski on Sunday afternoon. But up top, the Islanders in the first three games, Butler, Armstrong, Trombley, Shields, Eccleston, Dusky, along with the top minutes played player in the entire queue, that being Islanders defenseman Owen Conrad, are all averaging at least a point a game so far on this three-game road trip. Bay Camol, they are 0-4 in the season so far, struggling out of the gate, as I said, 0-4 in their first four starts. Up next, Corey Arsenault in tonight's Island Auto Supply game overview. 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
0: Welcome back to the Island Auto Supply game overview. George Matthews, Corey Arsenault with you. And this is a five-game road trip that the Islanders are involved in right now. Started off in Moncton, two midweek here in Quebec as well. Now we're up into the mouth of the St. Lawrence River, basically across from Rimouski. We're at Bay Camol. There'll be a boat trip tomorrow across the top of the St. Lawrence River. So we're getting up there. This is, again, game number four of a five-game road trip. And right now, the Islanders 1-0-2 in their first three starts. I would have to think that when you look at the standings of this club right now overall, Corey, third overall in the league, they've certainly caught me by surprise. But one of the issues I thought the Islanders might have is scoring. And that's not the case at all here right now for Charlottetown. When you look at their numbers, scoring-wise, they're seventh in the league, almost four goals per game. But again, it's caught me off guard.
5: I think it's caught you and a few others off guard. I mean, the questions were, how do you replace Nathan Leake and his 47 goals? How do you replace Ross Campbell and what he brings to the table? Marcus Kiersey, quarterback in the power play. And the answer is by committee. I mean, this Islanders team hasn't leaned on one certain individual. To me, it starts with the veterans returning. Matty Butler looks like a different player. Here's a 20-year-old. I think he came into camp in much better shape and with a chip on his shoulder, something to prove. Antoine Boudreau is a guy that kind of a local that got cast aside in Drummondville, played two seasons in his hometown, and then was sent packing. To me, every time he steps on the ice, he pushes the pace, and that becomes contagious. Nolan Dusky has taken a step. He looks like a different player this year, hard to handle down low. And then the Ontario free agents that have come in, Armstrong has come in, and he sat out the first weekend of the season. All of a sudden, he's slotted onto that top line, and he looks irreplaceable. KJ Eccleston, three goals here in this young season as well. You know, center in the fourth line. All of a sudden, he's on the number one power play, strong on the draws. And Owen Conrad, out of all of this, is leading the team in scoring, leading all defense in scoring, tied for third overall in the queue with a goal, seven assists, 8 points. Yes, it's only early in the season. Yes, we are into October, but the points are just as important in September and October as they are are in March, and now is the time to bank some. And the Islanders have been off to a terrific start. Only one regulation loss in six games, and I don't think anybody predicted that coming this way.
6: Six games basically decided by a goal. They had a 4-1 win at home over Cape Breton. A couple of empty netters on that one to finish that one up. But every game so close, the Islanders are playing in. And right now, Donald Hickey, for the most part, playing very well and keeping his team in it. He's one of the goaltenders that have faced the most shots in the league. He's averaging about 35 against per game. But again, continuing on the scoring, final comment, you look at Aslan Trombley, youngest Islander ever to score a hat trick, but at 6'1", 205 pounds, he's 3-1 so far in the season. He's been around the puck numerous other times, off to a great start. Looks like a really valuable pick overall at 11 overall. But you talked about this last year as well. You have him on one side of the coin, but then you've got Nolan Dusky. Dusky, you talked about last year. Give him some time. He had 12 points last season in 63 games. Right now, he's got 5 points in six.
5: Yeah, I mean, it's progression and it's patience, and that comes in junior hockey. You can score all you want in prep school and the U18 level. It's not easy to do at this level. And what Aslan Trombley did last night as a 16-year-old, not easy to do. But he does look like a 16-year-old out there. At times, he does. But when you're 6'1", 205 pounds, and is strong, and is a physical presence in front of the net, you're going to win some battles. He won those battles last night. You watch Nolan Dusky. The defense have a hard time handling him net front and down low in behind the goal line. And the Islanders can play a heavy game. They can play a pace game. They can play a skilled game. And right now, John Mitchell is pushing the right buttons here in Charlottetown.
6: Nolan Dusky, 6'2", and he's inching towards 200 pounds. Really looking like a power forward here in Major Junior here in the Quebec Maritime Junior Hockey League. Up next, Corey Arsenault and head coach John Mitchell in tonight's Nissan Propane Coaches Interview. 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
5: Welcome back to our Charlton Islanders pregame show. Guesting with us, as always, on game day, the head coach of the Charlton Islanders, John Mitchell, and our Nissan Propane coach's interview. And John, another 2 points in the bank. One of the more wilder games I've seen in quite some time last night. We've seen a few here over the past few years, but 2 points nonetheless. Your thoughts on the 60 minutes?
19: You know what? We played a really good 59 and a half minutes, maybe even a little more than that, an excellent 59 and a half minutes of hockey. And then we kind of fell asleep right at the end of the game there. And obviously it made the games, you know, much more closer than I believe it really was, because we had a real solid effort right from the beginning of the game, right from the drop of the puck. You know, we even had a goal disallowed on a really close offside call in the first period. So for us to come out and put forth that amount of effort for that long of a stretch of the game, I'm really happy with, you know, with the boys.
5: Aslan Tremblay, I thought he had the hat trick. It was offside. Then he gets hauled down. The puck actually didn't go in, but a career night nonetheless, and one of the youngest players to ever do it in franchise history.
19: Yeah, you know what? It's a special moment. You know, obviously you get to score your first goal. That's always fun. And in any new league that you go to and come to. So for him to get that was awesome. And then, you know, he inevitably gets to pot his second, and then it's a 4-1 game. And I felt obliged and obligated to kind of get him out there a little bit more frequently when it's a 4-1 game. And, you know, Yannick was pulling the goalie with 10 plus minutes left in the third period. So, you know, just to give him that chance and that opportunity. And, you know, I think it worked out, because Krivanos probably should have put it in an empty net. And then somehow I maybe it was the hockey god saying, you know what, we're going to give Tremblay the hat trick here. Cause I've never seen a puck bounce and skip like that right when you go to shoot it in all my life. So I think, like I said, the hockey gods were with Aslan last night, and they really wanted him to get that hat trick. And I'm really proud of him.
5: Yeah, certainly the odd one. I felt for Krivanos. So you mentioned the goaltender being pulled. We counted 7 or 8 times. You ever seen anything like that before?
19: I have seen that before, because I actually played for Patrick Waugh when I played for the Colorado Avalanche, and he loved to pull the goalie with maybe not 9 minutes left, but definitely with 5 minutes left if we were down a couple. He had no problem pulling the goalie and then putting him back in and pulling the goalie. So I have seen it before, but probably not for that long of a time. It would have been nice to have scored, you know, a goal and made it, you know, 5-1 early, and just and then probably the goalie stays in the net at that point. But, you know, nonetheless, we got our 2 points.
5: And we should be talking about your goalie, Seth Ronan. I'd be amiss if I didn't talk about him. Man, what a solid performance. Looks like he belongs in this league, and every player has a different path.
19: Yeah, definitely. I thought he played phenomenal last night. He made some really big saves. He also made routine saves look extremely easy. He had to make a couple tougher saves too with traffic around the net. That's always hard for young goalies. So he's a big body. He takes up a decent amount of the net, obviously. So he uses that to his advantage. And, you know, again, I was really happy with Seth's game last night.
5: Bay Kamal quickly here tonight. You're 3rd-3. This is the team that's hungry. What's it going to take?
19: Yeah, I mean, this is going to take a not look at the standings and not look at where we are and where they are in the standings, because it's almost like a trap game where you can say, oh, well, their record's this. You know, we're feeling really good about ourselves. You know, the game's going to come easy to us. So, you know, that is, I think that's any coach's biggest fear, is that sometimes, you know, players in younger leagues, and this happens at the highest level too. You can look at, you know, a team that you feel like it just really isn't up to snuff with you, but this is the game of hockey and this is the game of sports, and any given night, any team can beat anybody. So, you know, we cannot sit back or take our opponent lightly in any stretch of the imagination. We have to continue to play the same way we've been playing, and we're building and we're getting better and better every single game. So let's not take a step backwards because we think we have an opponent that we should be able to handle easily. We can't have that mindset. So I think that's going to be one of the biggest keys to our game and having success tonight.
20: All right, John, as always, thanks for this and best of luck here this evening.
19: Always appreciate it.
20: That's John Mitchell, head coach of the Charlottetown Islanders, and our Nissan Propane coaches interview. 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

0: Welcome back. George Matthews, Corey Arsenault with you. Puck drop here at center ice. Islanders on Max 93.1 up in Bay Cabot in the mouth of the St. Lawrence River for game number four of a five-game road trip. And the Islanders wearing their road whites, black shoulder tops, and Harvest Gold will advance here in the opening period on Max 93.1 right to left. Owen Conrad looking for Butler. Butler now resets, loops by one in front of his own goaltender. Will bring it back from the right, then looks for Owen Conrad. Conrad, man, oh man, what a season that he's had so far, averaging over 30 minutes per game. 30.13, top minute munching player in the queue right now. Sent all the way back down again. Will Shields in a bit of a battle off that right wing corner, regrouping now, stutter stepping by one wide off that right side, looking to feed the puck. That pass goes astray, cut back again by the Islander stepping in. There's a shot by Shields up top off the right shoulder of Hernandez, again trying to bring the puck back through center ice. Now it's Armette for the Drakkar, drags the puck back in again, looking for an opportunity to try to feed it down into the corner as Oshkan goes back high left point. Now trying to get the shot through. There's Daniele with a drive. That one knocked off in front quickly in the reroute now. It'll be Boudreau back through center ice for Jude Herron. Herron with a point last night, his first of the season. Puck is turned over, quickly reversing back through center ice, wide off that right wing. There's a wide angle shot towards the goal. That one again off the stick of Oshkan. And we've got the whistle coming about at the 1:30 mark of the opening period. Islanders on a five-game road trip. This is game four. We're into the first period in Bay Cabot.
1: Yeah, welcome to the hockey game, Jonathan Oshkan, as he is absolutely plastered by Grotmanis on his own entry. As you take a look at our Novus Autoglass, the starting lineup scratches first for the Islanders. Anthony Flanagan was eligible to return tonight. He's banged up out of the lineup. Antoine Boucher still out with an injury, and Cameron Hayes suspended.
0: Shot off that center point by Waugh. Goaltender Donald Hickey. Again, in goal for Charlottetown tonight. Hickey in the league. He's number one in minutes played, number one in shots against. So the workhorse goaltender back in goal for Charlottetown tonight after Ronan. Pretty solid start last night.
1: Yeah, Ronan was outstanding in last night's game. The Islanders kind of left them out, hung out to dry a little bit with two goals in the final 11 seconds. But unfortunately, that's hockey, but it's a learning moment for the team. But a win's a win, and congrats to Mr. Seth Ronan. The scratches for the Bay Cabot Drakkar. You can scratch number 23, Braden Besner. Number 2, Nick Evans. Number 28, Ryan Poirier. And number 11, Maverick Savard. That's our Novus Autoglass starting lineup.
0: No scoring here early. Again, the Islanders advancing right to left for those listening on the radio tonight at Max 93.1. And Charlottetown on the season, 3-1-2 in their first six starts. They've got 8 points, sitting third overall in the queue. It's going to be Bay Cabot deep inside their own territory, trying to get that one through. It's going to be Hache as they'll play the puck deep inside the zone. Daniele trying to get to it as well, but bringing the puck back the other way. It'll be Charlottetown. They'll look to try to ship the puck back in again as Hugo Chiron tries to lay it right off in front, flushed it free. Puck is loose, trying to get the shot towards the goal. There's another opportunity by the Islanders. That's going to be off the stick of Nathan Frost. Quickly now through center ice, it'll be cleared. And the Isles again regroup. Jude Herron off that right wing. A little quick up through center ice, looking for Chiron. That pass is incomplete. Wide and back in again, trying to chip it off in front is Pilat. That one is going to go astray. Isles again regroup. No scoring here. We play 2 minutes and 50 seconds. By one to the goal. Trying to get the shot to the net is going to be Hudson Armstrong, who has all of a sudden not played the first two games, and all of a sudden he's become a bit of a sniper.
1: And there's a player right there off the rush, attacking with speed on the defensive one-on-one, throws it through his legs, gets around him, a good shot off, and Mathis Hernandez will make the save as we take a look at our Subaru Charlottetown starting netminders. Hernandez, big kid, 6'4". He's 0-3 on the season, 4.57 goals against average, and an .855 save percentage. The Dominator, Donald Hickey, 2-1-2, 3.51, and a .904 save percentage.
0: Butler's line out with Dusky and Armstrong across the top to take the face off the circle to the left of Hernandez. Isles will end up with it. There's going Matty Butler back for Conrad right off in front. And this one is off the left knee of the goaltender. The save will be made. Matty Butler. You look at Butler, 3 points so far in this road trip. But for Matty Butler on the season so far, he's a player that you talked about. He's got 6 points in six games so far. But he looks like a different player this year playing as a 20-year-old.
1: No, and, his fourth year in the league, right? So he's a point guy. He's a guy that the Islanders are going to lead on. He's a leader in the room and on the ice. And he's had a terrific start, finding some great chemistry with Dusky and Armstrong.

0: He settled in here pretty good here on PEI. Matty Butler through center ice now down that right wing. Trying to drive in is going to be Armet. He's out there with Benoit and Brunet as well, as the puck is deep inside the Islander zone, but they are in transition. We'll bring it along the right wing boards, and they'll roll it right back in again. Waugh for the Drakkar. That pass up top is going to be misplaced. Charlottetown inside their own territory, trying to play it around the wall. In back of the goal blocker's side is where Donald Hickey will look off that right shoulder. It's going to be flushed free. Ryan Jewer, man, he's off to a great start here. Board side off that left wing, and he'll roll the puck inside the Baikomo zone. But Ryan Jewer's got a lot of natural tools going his way, one of which, of course, is 6'6".
1: Yeah, I can't teach size, that's for sure. But the thing with Jewer, to me, his puck skills are very underrated.
0: As the Islanders off the mid wall, they'll jab it back high to the right point. Holyoke tries to get that one through. Then again, off the far right wing boards, Will Shields. Bit of a wall battle there. Both teams trying to pry it loose. Laid back off in front. And it'll be started back now by Brunet as he will play the puck down that right side. It'll be Donald Hickey deep inside his own territory. Romanos in the handoff pass from his goaltender. Back the other way now. And looking to reverse, Boudreau plays the puck in off that stick side. No scoring in the opening 4:35 of tonight's matchup up in Baikomo, as it'll be the Drakkar trying to drag it along the right wing boards. Isles will cut it off, though, in the neutral zone. They'll park it back inside their own territory. Up through center again now. Charlottetown trying to work it back in again. Islanders playing their third game in 3 nights. Drakkar still looking for their first win of the season, 0-4. Things matching up here pretty quick early here. Isles in tough, though, playing 3-3. Corey.
1: Yeah, not a whole lot of gas left in the tank. The Islanders, I thought, did a good job conserving some energy, but making sure every line got ice time in yesterday's game. We'll see what they go. Pretty good start here in the opening five.
0: Matte now up off the right side. Ice wide feed. Here's Butler, shoulders shimmying back in again. Trying to drop it back off. Looking to get the puck down is Nathan Frost. Into traffic it goes. There's Butler, tries to lay it off in front, high atop the two red rings. Rolled by the Drakkar. They're going to barnstorm down that right wing. And over the line, there's a shot towards the goal. Lazar lets that one go. Pucking off the far stick side corner of Hickey. Then played around the framework again. Charlottetown off the left wing will not get it out. Again now, Lazar in back. Lays it in front. Snapshot. Blocker to side by goaltender Donald Hickey on that stick side. No scoring in the game. Charlottetown, as they try to bring the puck the other way through center ice, not having success on that one, as it'll be shipped by the Drakkar deep inside the Islander zone. There with an opportunity again now. Lazar tries to drift it off in front. This one is cut off, as we have an opportunity for the Islanders to try to park it through center ice, and they do. They'll roll it all the way back inside the Drakkar zone. Stretch pass high off that right wing. The Drakkar will punch it back in again. As in back of the goal, Fleury tries to ship it around. Isles again. Fleury trying to receive through center ice. Looking to join the play is Hugo Chevron. And now the Islanders trying to, again, work hard inside the zone with it. As Jude Herron doesn't get to it in time, it's sent back between the blue lines. And Hugo Chevron, a guy still trying to get on track here on PEI.
1: Yeah, and making some adjustments for Chevron. It's energy, right? He's got to bring that energy and physical play, and everything will follow along with it.
0: Trying to step in again. Owen Conrad rolls it right off in front. Rowan Walsh was parked there, but couldn't find the lumber on the loose puck off that left sidewall. Again, trying to bring the puck back in again. That one is off the stick of Gosselin, cut off by Charlottetown. And again, Hugo Chiron on the turnover will play deep inside the Baikomo zone. As the Islanders setting up shop here, forcing the issue for Baikomo to try to bring it back through center ice. Quick up through the neutral zone. Puck rolls inside the Islanders zone. Wide to the outside. Right off in front. Goal mouth pass. And Hickey might have got a piece of that one. And again, rebooting the play down that right wing. The Islanders will roll it in wide to the glove side of Hernandez. Puck is still loosening off the yellow kick plate. Finally filtered back out. But we've got the stoppage of play. 12:35 left in the opening period. Shots on goal. 4-4. Zeros on the board. We're back on the other side. Here in Act 73.1, you're listening to Challenge Town Islanders Hockey, brought to you by Mr. Lubin Tire, open 7 days a week for all of your car maintenance needs.
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0: Welcome back, George Matthews, Corey Arsenault with you. Shots on goal four. He's pretty good punch, counter punch here between these two teams, Corey. And again, on the downside for Charlottetown, their third game in three nights. Fresh legs, the Bay-Comeau-Dracar, without any question about that. But Charlottetown pretty well keeping pace for pace here with the Dracar in the opening 6 minutes of play. Here's trying to get the shot through. Again, the puck is still loose off the stick of Jewer as we've got the puck rolled outside of the Bay-Comeau zone, and Gosselin tries to drift the puck back in again. The outside now, it'll be given back up again by the Dracar. Charlottetown back the other way. Ryan Jewer again tries to maintain control, looks to try to drift it off in front. We could have a penalty here, as the Islanders could be going to the power play. Hooking might be the call. We'll see who's going to get what here.
1: Yeah, Ryan Jewer creates it, breaking inside the zone in a little tug just inside the blue line, and the Islanders will go to the power play here, their first of the hockey game, and the power play has picked up its slack as of late. Only one goal through the first four games of the season. They have three here in their last two, so the power play is starting to click along here a little bit better with more repetitions, people becoming more comfortable, knowing where to go, and an opportunity here to open up the scoring.
0: Islanders on the power play tonight, missing a couple of pretty good pieces here with Provencher and Flanagan both not dressed. As we've got Will Shields down low, tries to park it off into that left corner. Puck is finally broken back up again. Allison will get it out, plays it just to the Islander side of center ice. Again, it's the Provincial Realty power play for Charlottetown. Backsided pass, regrouping there is Matty Butler again. Butler receives in a relay pass to the outside. High off that right point, it's off a stick as Dusky tried to cradle it on his stick, but it's into the crowd here in Bay-Comeau.
1: And the second unit for the Charlottetown Islanders has had a little bit more success lately than the top. As you see the penalty here, Ryan Jewer, good just to keep his feet moving and holds onto that puck. As a 16-year-old defenseman at that size, sometimes you think they want to panic and get it away. No, sir. Holds on, draws the penalty. Faceoff coming back deep inside Dracar territory.
0: You know, we talk about Ryan Jewer from Newfoundland and a late birthday as well. He's two drafts away here. There's a midpoint shot by... Scores! Islanders! This one, a bleeder off in front. Owen Conrad. And it could be Nolan Dusky again. Again, we talked about his physical presence, almost 200 pounds, 6'2". He looks like he's going to tap it off the blade of the stick and is going to leak in between the pads of Hernandez and Charlottetown. You talked about the power play getting better. That's going to be for Charlottetown on the power play, their fifth power play goal of the season. Most of those coming here over the last three or four games.
1: And Owen Conrad just continues to rack up the points. Finds a shooting lane, drifts it through, and Dusky gets a redirection, just enough of it to tip it in behind the wickets of Mathis Hernandez. And so 40 seconds into the power play, the Islanders take the lead on the road. Dusky with the goal, his fourth of the year, team leading fourth, to give the Islanders a 1-0 lead.
0: Dusky in the top 16 in scoring, goal scoring in the league. And of course, he'll move up with that fourth marker as well. But you have Trombley there as well for Charlottetown. As the puck deep inside their own territory, trying to get the puck out again. As the puck is dragged along the left wing boards and into the neutral zone again it goes. As it'll be shipped the other way by the Bay-Comeau Dracar. And they try then to feather it around. Puck is loose to the left of goaltender Donald Hickey. Romanis now tries to pin up his man. Into the corner it goes. Stick side of Hickey. Tugged along there by Gramanis, high off the left point, drifting shot. That one is knocked aside by goaltender Hickey as the Dracar try to respond here. Into the corner it goes to the right of the goal, quickly regrouping. It'll be Charlottetown trying to bring the puck back through center ice. Here's an opportunity for Boudreaux to bring the puck back in again. High off the slot now, leaves it there for Gramanis. He tries to dribble along the left wing boards. This one is intercepted. And again now the Dracar try to counter the other way as we've got Lazar inside the Islanders zone. Soft pass, turned back over again in transition down the left wing. Boudreaux tries to park it off in front. Walsh is there, gobbling back up again as Hernandez. He will hold on. And the faceoff will come deep inside the Dracar zone with the Islanders leading 1-0.
1: Looks like there's a penalty here potentially coming to the Islanders as slashing up in the air, but it could be the Drakkar. I'm not sure one way or the other, but there it is right there. Maybe slash into the hands of Boudreaux. Two hacks into the hands. And so the Islanders, Provincial Realty power play, will go right back at it. One for one with a chance to stretch the lead to two.
0: So the Islanders, as you said, one for one. Boudreaux, one of the three Islanders going into the game tonight that had three goals, which put them all three in the top 16 in goal scoring. But Dusky now moving ahead of Tremblay and Boudreaux with his fourth. Here's Conrad. He'll go point to point. Receives again, middle blue line. Quick snap again through traffic. Rebound off the glove. And again, Nolan Dusky's in there. Charlottetown off the near corner. On the glove side of Hernandez, will try to get the puck laid back to the blue line. This one is going to be intercepted by the Drakkar. Eventually, they're going to recontrol inside their own territory. They're going to park it all the way back down deep to our right. 80 seconds left in the Provincial Realty power play. Charlottetown up 1-0. 9:30 left in the opening period. Wheeling by one is Conrad. Charlottetown advancing. Here's Will Shields off the right wing and in. Trying to get it to Nolan Dusky to the outside from the perimeter now. Center point, Conrad. Cross point feed again. Charlottetown on the edge for Butler. Down low to the corner. This one is misplaced. Quickly, though, trying to take control. What do we have?
1: Minor coming up here to Eckleson. Eckleson lost control of the puck. Conrad, just before that, drifted a shot from the point. I think I could hear it hit the iron. It went through traffic. Nobody could see it, and you could hear the fans kind of oohing and aahing as Eckleson will head to the box, and that'll do it for the Islanders' power play. 57 seconds of 4-on-4 hockey. Then the Drakkar will enjoy their first power play of the hockey game as Eckleson gets his hands into the stick into the hands of big Matthias Gilbert, 6'6" defenseman himself. And so, 4-on-4 here, lots of open ice for 57 seconds.
0: 4-on-4 it'll be, as Charlottetown leading 1-0 on a power play goal. And that's been the difference so far. We got Shields and Conrad with assists on that opening goal, power play goal. For the Charlottetown Islanders. Traffic off in front. Quickly, no. Bringing it back will be Charlottetown through center ice. Antoine Boudreaux going high off that far right side. Shot towards the net. That one wide on the short side of the goaltender Hernandez. Again, now Mate tries to dribble it off in front. And play will continue on as Hernandez is going to loosen the puck back up again. Trying to bring the puck back. Is going to be Bay Kimo to the outside. They'll look for an opportunity down that left wing off the stick of Benoit. He'll try to drag it back in again. 10 seconds left on the 4-on-4. Then it'll be a power play. Andrew Senior Care PK underway for Charlottetown. As it'll be Bay Kimo in back of their own goaltender now. Charlottetown leading 1-0 off that left side wall. Rink wide feed. Trying to bring the puck back in again. Dancing with it is going to be Benoit. He's by one. Drifts it off in front. That one wide to the far glove side of Donald Hickey. On the power play, 47 seconds left on the Andrew Senior Care PK for Charlottetown. Through center ice again now. Trying to bring the puck back in again. Looking to strive with it as Waugh. He puts the brakes on. Goes across the ice with it. High near point again. Trying to control again. There's a shot. Shipped off in front by Benoit. Into the corner it goes. Off that left shoulder of Donald Hickey. Islanders in the PK for another 25. Leading 1-0 through center ice. This one is going to be drifted back in again by Jude Herron. Quickly regrouping. It'll be Waugh deep inside his own territory. Handoff pass for Waugh from his goaltender Hernandez. Through center ice now again. Bringing the puck back in. Mishandled by May Kamo. In transition quickly. There's a drifting shot towards the goal. Trifonis is going to let that one go. And it'll be gloved there by the goaltender. Hernandez will hold on. Krivonis with a point last night, Corey. Listening to the broadcast, I had a little indication to you were getting a little frustrated on that first goal callback in the game last night. But if it, in fact, had been legit, and again, I agree with you 100%. After 90 seconds, you know what? Whatever the call is, that's what it is if you can't determine it. But Krivonis almost had a two-point game last night.
1: It was a long one.
0: Yes, it certainly
1: was. It was a long
0: was.
1: Break, and it was a long review, goodness. And it was a long game.
0: Yeah, the review must have been 8 minutes. It was I've heard you complain for about 8 minutes, so it's got to be that.
1: We turned the microphone on at 7:45. I shut it off at 10:58.
0: Man, oh, man. Drifting shot off in front, back to 5-on-5 play. 6:50 left in the opening period. Down again now. Rinkside off that left wing. It's rolled in under the short stick side of goaltender Donald Hickey. Traffic jam in back of the goal. It's sprung back around, trying to get the shot through. It's going to be Gilbert. Again, blockage off in front. Isles are going to tap it back to center ice. Islanders playing their Let me see. Seventh period and three nights. Your thoughts so far with 6:30 left in this one?
1: Listen, you wouldn't know it, right? I mean, the lags are going. They're controlling the play hard on the forecheck. This team plays with pace. And right now,
0: Butler in front. There's a shot. Nick's open. A couple of kicks at the can. Nothing but net. And the Islanders couldn't chip it home. Great opportunity there. Set up by Matty Butler. And trying to stride back in again. Dusky overworks the puck. Puck is going to be parked the other way. And we've got Charlottetown deep inside their own zone. Again now, trying to feed it off in front. This one just dribbles wide. As the Islanders parked off in front. As it'll be Frost guarding the front of the net. Charlottetown will lift it back outside of trouble. They'll roll it back inside the Baie-Comeau zone. And sent the other way, though, all the way back down again. LaBranche with that icing call. 5:45 left in the opening period. Shots on goal. Your Islanders 8-5. Their advantage 1-0 as well. They lead on the power play goal for Charlottetown. And we're back on the other side here in 60 seconds on Max 93.1. 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
0: Welcome back, George Matthews, Corey Arsenault with you. 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Islanders 1-for-2 in the power play. Baie-Comeau 0-for-1. That's the difference in the game. But again, Corey, your thoughts? We're almost through this opening period. Isles, pace-wise, are, again, not looking as if they're out of gas here.
1: And this is with three key players of the lineup up front, Anthony Flanagan, Antoine Provence, and Cameron Hay, guys that collect big ice time here in Charlottetown. And, you know, it's by committee, coming in waves.
0: It's loose in back, and it'll be Baie-Comeau from the left trying to bring it back. It'll be turned back over again. Again, it will that pass will go astray. Charlottetown will have to repossess it mid-ice before tossing it out of play with 5:29 left here from Baie-Comeau right at, again at the for those listening on radio tonight or watching on TV as well with this Universal production that I mean you and I have traveled to Baie-Comeau. You're right up there at the mouth of the St. Lawrence River. You talk about some wind. Well, it's certainly accessible there as again you have basically Rimouski on one side, Baie-Comeau on the other. And you and I have traveled across the mouth there a couple of times on a nice boat trip, which brings us back to the old Abbey of years ago.
1: Yeah, it's a pretty secluded area, Baie-Comeau, for sure. They make it work, though.
0: No, they make it work is right. Man, I tell you what, they've got a loud crowd for those when they come into attendance. And they're horns in these small buildings. It'll be Boudreaux back down again, lead right off in front. I know at times you and I have broadcast inside the building, you can hardly hear yourself talk. And it's not like it was 15,000 in there, but it sounded with all the sound effects that they would bring inside the arena. There's Shields now, touch pass, Isles regroup. Mate loops in behind his own goal. 4:50 left here. He'll negotiate the play, handoff pass, full flight in as Rowan Walsh tries to hit the trailer into the slot. That one is going to be coughed up quickly in transition. You've got, again, the other way. St. Gillet fires the puck towards the Islanders' net. Got away from goaltender Donald Hickey. Isles recontrol from there, and they'll fire a little bit of a low aerial to center right. Gilbert is going to pick it off and drains it back inside the Islanders' zone. Jabbed off the right wing boards by Charlottetown. Will they get it out? Still a bit of a board battle high off that left point for Baie-Comeau. It'll be given away, though. Charlottetown in transition starts the other way. Jude Herron now. Again, sends it right off in front with a net wide feed off that high right point. Owen Conrad again on the board early in this one. Top scoring defenseman in the queue with another assist here tonight on the power play as the Islanders lead 1-0. Taking control again now, the direct car. They'll send it all the way back in, and it'll be an icy call. Tonight's game is a bit of a double jeopardy game. 45, just over 4 minutes left in this one. We'll get back to that in Corey Arsenault after the stoppage in play. 1-0 Islanders on Max 93. On Max 93.1, you're listening to Charlottetown Islanders Hockey, brought to you by Mr. Lubin Tire. 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
0: Welcome back. George Matthews, Corey Arsenault with you. The Islanders, after six games, 3-1-2. They've got points in five of six games, 8 points overall. The Drakkar, they are looking for their first win. They're 0-4, but this is an important game for the Islanders because they own the Drakkar's first-round pick, which could be a lottery pick. And, of course, the Islanders are trying to not give the Drakkar any life here tonight by allowing them to pick up a couple of points.
1: Yeah, you're not wrong in saying that. That's a big part of the equation here. A lot of scoreboard watching night in and night out on what Baie-Comeau is doing because the Islanders own that first-round pick. Of course, that was acquired by Jim Holton a couple years back. Alexis Michaud trade to Baie-Comeau. And you wait for these picks 2 years down the road. You never know where they land.
0: Whether it's a lottery pick or not, the Q draft a little bit different. First or second can fall back two positions. That's as far as you go. So we've got Charlottetown again trying to stride it back in again, trying to hit somebody in the backside again, looping up high. There's a flip shot towards the goal by Eccleston, and that one is not going to get through. Trying to counter the other way. It'll be Conrad, he'll stiffen his man. Puck is floated back inside the Islander zone. Little look-see feed. Isles try to maintain control. They do. Conrad is going to drag it out. Then he'll scoop it back inside the Drakkar zone. Daniele across the ice. He'll go looking for his man, LaBranche, and he fires it the other way. There's a shot again, trying to step back in again. A wrister towards the goal by Brunet. And it'll be shut down by goaltender Donald Hickey out at the top of the goal crease to, again, deny that attempt by the Drakkar.
1: For the Islanders, they've given up some good shooting opportunities here. Maybe trying to make the perfect pass as Liam Armin, who had a terrific rookie season last year, steps in and fires a shot. And Hickey out to telegraph that one top of his crease. He hasn't been overly busy here in this opening 20. Hickey has not, and the Islanders looking to get out of this period up by a goal.
0: This is one of the easier periods to this point for the Dominator, first in the league in minutes played into the game tonight with 308 and saves 169, number one there as well. So he's played a lot, and he's been active when he's played this opening period. He'll take it as the shots on goal 8-7 in favor of the Island over the Drakkar to this point. Now Staley, here's Charlottetown, 2-on-1, center drive, trying to get the man open. There's a shot, and this one to the goal, scores! Islanders are going down that right wing. It's going to be Matty Butler in a 2-on-1. He takes a peek, takes a look, and that center drive, of course, Hernandez had to be aware of that, but Butler leaned into that one, and a quick wrister by Matty Butler, and the Isles, again, this is going to be a 5-on-5 goal. They lead 2-0 over the Drakkar.
1: Well, it's great defensive work by Butler first, and then looks off Armstrong on his off wing, and Butler just picks. He's got an underrated shot, and he fires that one and beats Hernandez low on the glove side. And the Islanders stretch their lead to 2 here with just over 2 to go in period number 1.
0: So Butler, his second of the season, and for Matty Butler, 4th point on this fourth game of a 5-game road trip. His first goal, he's 1-3, but he's on the board early in this one. Isles lead 2-0. There's a shot off the left pad of goaltender Donald Hickey as he does the half butterfly, kicks out that one. Charlottetown up 2-0 here with 2:22 left in the opening period. Isles will take that one, out shooting the Drakkar 9-7. Charlottetown deep inside the offensive zone again, now trying to pry the puck loose. It'll be KJ Eccleston. Puck dribbled along the yellow kick plate, top of the right circle. Bit of a battle there, stick battle. The puck is going to be rolled and freed up into the neutral zone. Charlottetown will spank it off the left wing boards. Boudreau hustles forward inside the zone, but coming late, doesn't get there in time. It'll be brought back. through center ice, all the way back down again, wide of goaltender Donald Hickey. No icing. Has the puck around the wall. That one is off the stick of number 55, Nathan Frost. Charlottetown will maneuver the play the other way. Stepping back in again. Wide glove side on Hernandez on the fringe of the play. Trying to battle by one. Again, Butler sends it right off in front. Second attempt. Puck still loose in back of the goal. Is trying to get the puck back out again. The Dracar will roll it through center ice. Again, charging back again now. It'll be Brunet. He fires a shot. That one is going to be shut down by Donald Hickey and the Islanders. 1:27 left in the opening period. Charlottetown, they're on the board twice. They lead 2-0 here. And Charlottetown right now looking like they're going to try to get out of this period with at least a lead. Of course, last night, Corey, you covered the game where the Sags with two goals in the last 11 seconds. So as you've always told me, in Major Junior, you can never say never.
1: Never over till it's over. Matty Butler, his second from Nolan Dusky. Dusky with a two-point period.
0: Dusky with another multi-point game for Charlottetown. And for Nolan Dusky, when you take a look at his numbers so far this season, that'll be his second multi-point game. And twice as far as multi-point games on this road trip. He's had a three-point game, and now he's got a two-point game. So the big forward from the New England area starting to heat up here. I know Corey mentioned it numerous times last year about giving him a chance to grow here. And as an 18-year-old, puck almost given away by Charlottetown, but he's off to a great start here. He could have as many points in his first 10 as he had in 63 last year. That's growth. They come out. Kirkwood now jammed up along the wall. Puck rolled in the neutral zone. Right back in again. St. Gillette with a tight angle shot. Trying to trap it off the blocker. And grabbing it out on that glove side is Donald Hickey with 44.9 seconds left here. In the opening period, Charlottetown in control of this one. Nolan Dusky with a two-point game so far. As he's got a goal and assist. Dusky and Butler giving the Islanders a 2-0 lead.
1: And there's a turnover late by the Islanders in this first period. But good goaltenders make timely saves. And Donald Hickey out top of the crease is able to knock it down, find the rebound, and hold on here. Is St. Gillet, good-looking player for Bankamo down the wing. But good save there made by Hickey with 100 minutes to go.
0: Former regiment draft pick, St. Gillet. As it'll be sent back across, there's going to be a shot. Michaud, I do believe, probably involved in that trade at Christmas time. Going the other way, which, again, is that first-round pick that the Islanders own of the Bankamo Dracar this season. There's Shields, loses possession of the puck momentarily, and then tries to flush it free off that corner to the glove side of Donald Hickey. It is Doug Frape, and Charlottetown winding this one down. 10 seconds left. They're holding a 2-0 lead. They'll dribble it off into the corner to the left of the goaltender Martinez as the Dracar. They've got possession inside their own territory. That's going to be it for the opening period. Charlottetown Islanders, Dusky, his fourth. Butler, his first of the season. Charlottetown leading 2-0. Dusky with a multi-point period. Out shooting the Dracar 10-8. Corey Arsenault will be back with our first period intermission on the other side of this break here on Max 93.1. 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

0: Equipment first period scoring summary. Islanders on the road, and they come on taking on the Drakkar. Power play early, 8:35 in. Nolan Dusky off to a terrific start. Redirects home the Owen Conrad shot. Islanders open up the scoring. It's 1-0.
1: There's a midpoint shot by... Scores! Islanders! This one, a bleeder off in front. Owen Conrad. And it could be Nolan Dusky again. He looks like he's going to tap it off the blade of the stick and is going to leak in between the pads of Hernandez.
0: Nolan Dusky from Owen Conrad and Will Shields, 8:35 in, opens up the scoring, gives the Islanders a 1-0 lead. Donald Hickey with a couple of saves to keep it at one, and then the Islanders create a turnover defensively. It's Dusky who gets it ahead for Matty Butler. Butler walks in 2-on-1 with Armstrong. Hudson Armstrong looks him off and rips it short side. Butler's second of the year at the 17-15 mark gives the Islanders a 2-0 lead.
1: Now Staley here, Charlottetown, 2-on-1. Center drive, trying to get the man open. There's a shot, and this one to the goal. Scores! Islanders are going down that right wing. It's going to be Matty Butler in a 2-on-1. He takes a peek, takes a look. They lead 2-0 over the Drakkar.
0: Matt Butler from Nolan Dusky at 17-15 stretches a lead to 2. Big period for Nolan Dusky, a multi-point period here as the Islanders playing their 3rd and 3 nights here and have some gas in the tank, up by a score of 2-0 after 20 minutes of play. Shots on goal in that first period, 10 for Charlottetown, 8 for Baycomo. Islanders 1-for-2 in the power play. The Drakkar 0-for-1. That is our HJV Equipment first period scoring summary. We'll be back on the other side of the break with our PEI Military Family Services first intermission guest. It's Islanders assistant coach Matt Anthony on the other side of the break. 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
0: Welcome back to our first intermission. Guesting with us is Islanders defense coach Matt Anthony, former East Hants Penguin junior star. Matt Anthony in our first intermission. And Matt, take us a little bit through. First of all, welcome to Charlottetown, our first interview here. But take us through a little bit about your path and how you landed here on the island.
13: Yeah, thanks, Chuck. I appreciate it. And certainly glad that I wound up in Charlottetown. And kind of right out of junior, I started coaching and eventually started doing it for a living and kind of rose up the ranks. Obviously got into Cape Breton. Spent 6 years there, had some success, moved on to professional in Russia last year, kind of working in both the KHL and the VHL over there. Just kind of connected with Hendo and Mitchie kind of once Mitchie was hired and ended up being a really good fit here in Charlottetown.
0: Well, you came highly recommended, that's for sure. And, you know, you're well liked and that goes a long ways, as well. First of all, Cape Breton, obviously, you know, cutting your teeth there and then going to Russia from Sydney to Russia. What was that transition like?
13: Yeah, Sydney to Siberia. It was tough, like culture shock a little bit, but, I'm a pretty easygoing guy. I like new challenges. I right away kind of dove into learning the language a little bit and how to read and how to communicate. And, but I mean, the hockey's the hockey and, you know, all of our staff were Canadian guys and, you know, a couple Russians we had on staff were guys that played in the NHL. So their English was great. And, you know, 90% of our players either play in the CHL or the NHL or the AHL and, you know, can get by pretty well with the English. So on the hockey side, it was great. It was awesome. It was a little tough going out on my own and getting groceries and things like that sometimes, but it got easier. I got a little routine and got to know some people and, I had a great experience both, you know, hockey wise and just kind of life adventure wise.
0: No, for sure. I mean, you get that opportunity, you take it and now you have another opportunity and you say you like a challenge as well. 6 of 7 defensemen on your opening night roster had never played a game in the Q before, but so far so good. A lot of tests and check marks have been handed out.
13: Yeah, certainly the youngest D-Corps I've ever had in Major Junior. But the thing about them is they all bring a little something different to the table. They're all very coachable. They're all eager. We kind of said this to them all coming into the year. You have an advantage here. You kind of get tough matchups every night, right off the hop and you're able to cut your teeth at 16, 17, getting some tough matchups. You know, some guys get into this league at 16. They don't get those matchups till they're 18. So, getting that, challenge every night. Yeah. There's going to be some hiccups. There's going to be some learning curves. There's going to be some long nights for some guys, but, just the ability to be able to make mistakes now and learn from that now versus when you're 18, it's a huge difference down the road. And, I'm enjoying the challenge. I knew it was going to be a challenge, with such a young D-Corps and, we're happy with the start for sure, but we know it's going to be a long season in terms of, keeping in mind that the development of these guys is at the core.
0: Yeah, and one shoulder you've been leaning on and tapping quite often is your captain, Owen Conrad. I mean, he has been terrific, leads the team in scoring, leads all defensemen in Q in scoring. He's, tied for third overall in scoring, 8 points in 6 games, this while logging over 30 minutes a night, playing against other teams' top players.
13: Yeah, I can't say enough about Big Tuna. And, you know, we kind of had that conversation with him too. Just cause you're a 19-year-old in your fourth year doesn't mean that we're not here to help you grow and help your game evolve. And that's something that I really want to do with him. And I think he's kind of taking that bull by the horns and playing really well every night, every shift. He's competing. He's playing physical. He's moving pucks. He's getting pucks through, you know, power play, PK. He's been really, really good. Helping me with the development of the younger guys too. Just kind of, you know, they're leaning on him as much as they're leaning on me. And it's been great to get to know him personally and get to work with him. And I think, there's a lot of still untapped potential there with him. And I still see him as a
14: pretty good pro prospect here down the road.
0: Now, he has been terrific, and lots of other kids behind him. He's certainly leading the way. Listen, we're 5 minutes in. We'll chat again here shortly. Continued success. They got a nice-looking young core there that's getting it done here with a 3-1-2 record. Best of luck here tonight. Obviously not easy playing your third and three nights, but this team, man, they're opening people's eyes, and they're finding a way to win.
14: Awesome. Appreciate it, Sharker.
0: That is Matt Anthony, assistant coach of the Charlottetown Islanders, joining us here in our first intermission. We'll be back on the other side of the break with our Murphy's Pharmacy and a town scoreboard. 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
0: Welcome back to our second intermission. Charlottetown Islanders on the road in Baie-Comeau lead the Jacare by a score of 2-0 after 20 minutes of play. As we take a look at our Murphy's Pharmacy out-of-town scoreboard. Elsewhere in the queue, it's Halifax in Moncton tied at 1. Cape Breton's home to St. John. They're up 3-2. Both of those after two periods of play. Quebec is in Blainville. They lead by a score of 3-0. And Rimouski is in Sherbrooke. They are scoreless. PEI New Brunswick U18 action over at the campus of UPEI. Was there for the opening period. The Moncton Flyers and Charlottetown Knights tied at 2 halfway through the third period. Summerside Caps, they're on the road in Campbellton, and they lead the Tigers by a score of 4-3, 3 minutes into period number 3. That is our Murphy's Pharmacy out-of-town scoreboard. We'll be back on the other side of the break with a call of period number 2 in 30 seconds time. 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
1: Welcome back, George Matthews, Corey Arsenault with you. The second period of play will have the Charlottetown Islanders here at Max 93.1. They're going to lug the puck left to right on your radio dial in their road whites, black shoulder tops, and Harvest Cold trimming. They lead 2-0 after the opening period. Nolan Dusky's team-leading fourth goal, one of the two scored as well for Charlottetown. They have Owen Conrad, his 9.8th assist, team-leading 8th assist, and as well top-scoring defenseman in the league. With a point in that opening period, those are highlight numbers in period number one for the Charlottetown Islanders. Biggest numbers, they lead 2-0 after period number one. Out shooting the Dracard 10-8 in period number one as well. Charlottetown again now off that left wing. Hustle They'll try to hustle for the loose puck. This one is broken back up again. Wide to the outside. Pilote tries to go rink wide with it. Again with another kick at the can there, trying to ship the puck along as Gilbert. As it'll be sent around the framework, Charlottetown will try to edge it back out again. Steely, though, trying to bring the puck back again. It's going to be Armstrong. Dusky trailing. Butler tries to battle for it. He'll try to chip it off into the left-wing corner. As the puck is still loose, neither Butler or Dusky can get to it. As it'll be Bay Kamal, they'll send the puck to the Islanders' side of center ice. Ship right back in again by Charlottetown. It'll be Evans in back of the goal. He'll reverse it around now again, trying to take control of Gilbert for the Drakkar. Charlottetown early in the second period, leading by two. First shot to be registered here in the second period. We have played 1 minute, but the Islanders right now in control of this one as they're up by two. There's a boards wide feed right to left. This one intercepted. Will Shields 2-on-1 the other way. Tries to dribble it down off in front. This one off a leg. Gilbert topples to the ice off the backboards. Again, trying to get to it. It's going to be Eccleston. Eccleston tries then to, again, pry the puck loose along the yellow kick plate. It's dug free. And trying to get the puck cleared back out again is going to be off the stick of Oshkon. Doesn't have success the first time. Second time, though, the Drakkar will get it cleared down. Trying to bring it back again now. Looking to bring the puck back in. There's a shot from a wide angle. And that one is going to be stopped by goaltender Donald Hickey. He will hold on. And the faceoff will come to his glove side.
0: Islanders, Will Shields in a partial 2-on-1, trying to get the puck cross ice. Good defensive play, and then it's opposite end. Bad angle shot. I'm sure the message in the Drakkar dressing room is let's get anything we can and try to get some traffic in front of Donald Hickey, make his life a little bit more miserable. It was a relatively breezy opening 20 minutes for the Doninator.
1: Dobrynovy with that opportunity that forced goaltender Donald Hickey in the glove side to make the save. Charlottetown again inside their own territory. As Mate, first attempt, second attempt now, ships it along the left wing boards. Islanders having trouble looking to try to chop it off the heels of the skate. Is going to be Aslan Tremblay, youngest rookie ever for the Charlottetown Islanders to pick up a hat trick last night in Chicoutimi. As it'll be Charlottetown back in again, Butler on the fringe and a give and go looking for Tremblay. This one is going to be picked off. Isles, though, will again try to maintain possession of it. They're pushed away. Puck is going to skip to center ice, battling hard and trying to lay it back in again. The youngster at 16 years of age. But, man, I tell you what, looking good, and he's got some size to his game as well and skill. Laid right off in front. This one a goal-mouth pass and up over the left shoulder of goaltender Donald Hickey. Through center ice again now. In transition, Rowan Walsh, another young player for the Islanders with a physical presence, looking for Kervanis. Doesn't get the chance to grab it on his stick and trying to play the puck the other way. Looking to lug the puck back in again. It's going to be Lazare right to the goaltender Hickey. He'll hold on. We have played 2 minutes and 54 seconds. Of this second period, Charlottetown holding on to a 2-0 lead.
0: And the Islanders will remain in Bay Kamal tonight, take the ferry across the mouth of the St. Lawrence River to Matane, Quebec tomorrow, and make their way to Rimouski for our next broadcast on a Sunday afternoon, 3 o'clock. A puck drop locally, 2 o'clock in Rimouski. 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
1: A little bit of a post-game meal, one of Corey's favorite, shepherd's pie, no doubt, in Bay Kamal. I would imagine they're staying in the same hotel.
0: Yeah, they are. The Manoir, one of the top hotels in the league.
1: Right and off that left side. Laid right off in front. Trying to get the shot released is going to be Rowan Walsh. As, again, a bit of an experience coming across the ferry tomorrow. About an hour and a half trip, I think, on the boat. Something unusual for some of the players that have never perhaps taken a boat trip. And that will be from Bay Kamal to Rimouski tomorrow. And the Islanders will take that, of course, having played 3 games in 3 nights.
0: Yeah, well-rested day off for sure. But, I mean, it doesn't look like they played 3-3 here right now. Their wee legs are still moving here. I credit to the coaching staff to making sure everybody's getting through, right? They're rolling the lines through. It's pretty well next man up here. And then they're playing a simple game. Still just 2-0 here. Their first shot on net was a bad angle shot that Hernandez kind of had trouble handling.
1: Hudson Armstrong to take the faceoff for Charlottetown 2-1 in his last 3 games. Didn't play the first couple of games, but looks like he's a fit here in Charlottetown at this point, as he's got a nice offensive feel for his game. Trying to keep the puck in is Allison. He's nudged off the puck, sent back just outside of the Bay Kamal blue line. Yes, they'll turn it over. Charlottetown will end up with it. Here's going to be Nolan Dusky to the outside. Tries to drive the play down deep. A bounce back off the inboards right to the goaltender, Hernandez. And he's going to freeze frame it on that glove side, holding on. We have played 3:51 off this second period. It's a big game for Charlottetown here tonight. Obviously, I call it a bit of a double jeopardy. If you win, you pick up the 2 points, and you prevent Bay Kamal from moving off that last spot as far as the draft is concerned. You lose, and the other way, you lose 2 points, and you give Bay Kamal with your draft slot an extra 2 points to move up. So, again, it's a big game for Charlottetown. You wouldn't think it with the Drakkar 0-2 in the season, but 0-4 in the season, but Charlottetown not wanting to give the Drakkar any points here. As it'll be, again, trying to bring the puck back in again. There's an opportunity to drift it off in front, Armet. Now the puck in front, they score! As this one now will be a one-goal game as it rolls down to the glove side of Donald Hickey. And the Drakkar will be on the board, cutting the lead to one as Hickey will be beaten. And the Drakkar, this one, is going to be off the stick of Oshkosh, and he is going to be goaltender Donald Hickey. It's 2-1.
0: Yeah, the Islanders turn the puck over down low. Shields can't get it out, then doesn't get to his man center and pass in front. And Oshkosh all alone in front of the net, and the Islanders defensive gas, Germanis way up ice, and the puck comes out in front. No one's there playing defense. Drewer's looking to get the puck rimmed in behind. And the Drakkar on the board. Their team that has struggled to score, only 7 goals in 4 games going in. But Oshkosh, in his first in the queue, gets the Drakkar on the board, and it's 2-1.
1: The Drakkar 18th in the league, 1.75 goals per game, but they're on the board in this one. They've cut the Islanders lead to 1. Oshkosh with a nice rip release there, as this one just barred down on the glove side of Donald Hickey, and a bit of a freebie as the puck laid loose off in front. He buried it with the chance, and it's now a 2-1 game. Again, now the puck off that stick side of Hickey. Charlottetown will try to maneuver the play the other way. Up middle drive now, trying to work it through Boudreaux. And joining the play, Charlottetown will try to feed it off in front. Not getting to it is Holyoake. Puck is still loose. Now trying to bring the puck back in again. Wide off that left side and in. And it's going to be off the stick of Kirkwood as he is going to eventually give it away. Tripping call. Isles 1-for-2 on the power play on the Provincial Realty power play. Are going to the power play for the first time in the period, third time in the game, trying to restore a 2-goal lead.
0: Yeah, Eckelson trying to break away for his man, gets tripped up, trying to exit the zone, and Bryce Lazare, good-looking young 16-year-old, will head to the box for 2 or less. Islanders 1-for-2 in the power play with an opportunity quickly to regain their 2-goal lead.
1: Shots and goal, 11 apiece again, the Provincial Realty power play. Charlottetown on the season so far, power play wise, another one tonight, 5th of the season. They're 5-for-26 on the campaign, and they had some trouble in the first couple of games, but things have gotten, not that they've heated up here, but their success rate a lot more successful here over the last 3 games. On the fringe of the play, now the shot rolls right off in front, batted at by Dusky, pad save made. Here's Butler with a shot, lets it go. That one is going to be again loose. Back for Matty Butler, who's got one in the game already. Center blue line, Conrad floats it off in front. Guess who's there? Nolan Dusky, looking for his 5th, but they have a hard time moving the New England minor hockey product at 6'2", almost 200 pounds. He's camped out there pretty good with a season pass, it looks like.
0: And Owen Conrad,